0: as traditional Jags.
1: Well, just on that quickly, I mean, Jaguars at a point now where it doesn't actually make any cars right now. Aren't they about to go through some massive change and no one's quite sure what it is, but it's coming?
0: Yeah, exactly right. They're going full electric apparently, although who knows, they don't know themselves. And so, yeah, it's a completely different car. They want to reposition themselves up against your Bentleys of the world versus being up against BMWs and Audis and that sort of thing. So who knows? That. Yeah.
1: Remember the motto of Jaguar, grace, space and pace.
0: Pace, yeah, exactly.
1: We'll leave it there, Steve. Good to talk with you.
0: Thanks so much, Tom.
1: At 5 foot.
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16: 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Fiona Ellis-Jones here from Your News Now. It's a chilly 13 degrees this morning. 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
1: Righto, it is just on 11 o'clock, so news coming up in a moment with David Armstrong. After the news, I'm going to play you a drill rap video. Well, I'll play you the audio part of it. Why are we playing drill rap here on 3AW? It's certainly not my music of choice, but it's a video and a song that's been produced by, I guess I'll call them an African-Australian gang right here in Melbourne. It glorifies stealing cars, it glorifies home invasions, it glorifies using machetes and long knives. It is hideous in how open they are about it. But I want to find out, like, what they're actually doing. And does the fact that these young offenders never even seem to get punished under our system, is that the reason they can so openly and brazenly brag about their criminal acts? That's ahead. Tim Lamb will also join us to discuss the Essendon Football Club.

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2: 17 degrees in Melbourne. Morning fog, possible showers, and a top today, 19. 11 o'clock. Good morning. I'm David Armstrong. Brad Scott's been sacked as Essendon coach. Dean Solomon set to take over the reins. With just one win from the past 24 games, Essendon's board decided on the weekend his time at the club is over. Scott still has 18 months to run on his contract. 3AW football Sam McClure says Dean Solomon left the board to take on the role as defensive coach, and now he is the anointed one.
3: That would be accurate. And he's done it before, right? He was a caretaker coach at Gold Coast. So, you know, he's always had ambitions to coach again. Whether he puts his hand up for the job full-time remains to be seen.
2: The federal government will continue to fund travel allowances for the parents of Corporal Cameron Baird. The VC recipient was killed in Afghanistan in 2013. His parents, Doug and Kay, travelled to schools and RSL clubs around the country, sharing the story of their son. Veterans Affairs had cut the $2,800 travel allowance, but the minister has now intervened and reinstated that funding. Fires destroyed a building at the Westgate Bridge Industrial Estate in Spotswood. A car was ran through a roller door of a lawyer's office at the site around 2:30 this morning. Objects were then thrown inside, which started the fire. Assistant Chief Fire Officer Greg Christensen says 50 firefighters were brought in to battle the intense blaze.
4: At the height of the fire, we've had roughly around 14 FRV firefighting appliances with a number of our specialist aerial appliances combating the fire. Our crews have worked incredibly hard to try and contain the fire to the structure of origin, and we've limited the spread to surrounding factories.
2: US Central Command has launched new airstrikes on Iran. It's destroyed Iranian boats, which are laying mines in shipping lanes, while also targeting inland missile sites. In New South Wales, shared e-bikes could soon be fitted with number plates. Draft legislation would form part of a broader effort to crack down on the devices. Well, the UK has recorded its hottest May on record, with the thermometer topping 34.8 degrees Celsius in London. Michael Kill from London's Nighttime Industries Association telling 3AW no one wants to be inside at the moment.
5: It is record 33.5 degrees today, which blows, you know, all the records out the window. So, yeah, I think everyone's sort of just suffering with the heat. Great weather, but not to be working in and not to be sat inside a club or anything. I think the beer gardens are where it's going to be at.
2: Well, a convoy of 64 B double road tankers will continue to be used to supply fuel in the long-running saga with Australia's Antarctic icebreaker. The vessel is banned from travelling under Hobart's Tasman Bridge due to its size. Now, a three-year-long dispute is threatening a $2 million federal grant. In finance, the All Ordinaries down 56. Our dollar, 71.75 US.
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2: Tanasi Kokkinakis has no idea how long his body will hold up after a trademark five-set win in Paris. The injury-plagued Aussie came back from 2-5 in the fifth to win a first-round thriller against Frenchman Terence Atman at the French Open, 6-7, 6-2, 4-6, 6-3, 7-5. Kokkinakis says he'll keep going as long as he can.
6: Stuff like today where that's the reason I kept trying to come back from these injuries, to have moments like that on court, because I know when I'm retired and nothing will really compare to that.
2: Wins also for Alex de Minaur and Daria Kazatkina. Socceroos have lost one of their key attacking players for the FIFA World Cup. Riley McGree has been ruled out after picking up an injury in the Champions playoff final for Middlesbrough. New York Knicks lead the Cleveland Cavaliers 61-37 in the second quarter of Game 4 of the Eastern Conference Finals. And tickets for the final MotoGP at Phillip Island go on sale later today. That's the latest news and sport.
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7: Channel 2 today, Bendigo 19, Maryborough and Castlemaine 18, Ballarat 16. Tomorrow, partly cloudy, shower 2 in Ballarat. Bendigo, Maryborough 18, Castlemaine 17, Ballarat 15 degrees for the top tomorrow.
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0: Seven past 11. I'm going to play you some audio in a moment. I'll call them an African-Australian gang. It's made their own music video. It's drill rap, which is a genre of music I cannot stand. But they glorify all the criminal acts that they do. Home invasions, attacks with machetes, stealing cars, all this sort of thing. Some of the language is a bit rough. Some of it is racially charged, but they're black, and so they can use words like this, as you might hear. It is brazen, though. They talk and glorify their criminality. And I do wonder whether the lack of consequences for youth crime in this state is now leading to this sort of thing. I believe that what they're doing is, in effect, challenging other gangs and saying, look at us, we are the toughest. If you oppose us, we will deal with you, or words to that effect. Anyway, we'll play that in a moment and try and work out what it actually means. A lot of emails are coming in about cars that you love to drive. Graham says, I have a 1996 Chevrolet Corvette. It's 6-speed manual, left-hand drive, all original, and I love it. And David Armstrong told us about 40 minutes ago that the New South Wales government is thinking about registering e-bikes. Kerry says, as if they're not going to put fake plates on, only people who do the right thing will get affected by this. Yeah, well, that might be true. 133693. Danny, good morning.
17: Good morning, Tom. Thanks for taking my call.
0: Pleasure.
17: 2 points, if I may. I love listening to you, but I'm going to ask you to check on a statistic, a comment you made an hour ago about underground power lines. I used to work for a company called Ascom 40 years ago. Mm. I worked there for a year. There was 300 men working in that one factory in Wellington Road. We used to shot blast, galvanise, cut, drill, bend all the girders that did the southeast, you know, through Warrigal and packing them all the high tensile power lines. And I can't believe in a country district it would be more expensive to put power lines underground than to install them on high tensile power lines.
0: Well, look, I can only go on what I recall from the aftermath of the Bushfire Royal Commission, which admittedly was now 16 years ago. that while it was a recommendation of the committee that all high-capacity power lines be put underground, that it probably wouldn't happen because of the expense. And when you look at VNI West, I mean, given the pressure that government budgets are under, if it was cheaper to put them underground, you'd think that they would do that, wouldn't you?
17: I think so, but I just find it hard to believe. Can I have one more point?
0: Sure.
17: One more? Earlier this morning, you were talking about the corruption and the standover tactics of what's going on with CMFU and the criminal element. My dad was a policeman. I loved criminology, and I believe that there's a lot of fear out there. I think it's not going any further, because I think, you know, this underworld is pretty evil and there's death threats going around and all sorts of things. I mean, you just got to see all the shootings that are happening now, and I think there'd be a lot of people in high places scared to push this through.
0: Well, that's a good point, Danny. And you know, like, you're getting businesses that aren't paying protection money to gangs or aren't buying the illegal alcohol that doesn't have excise on it, and they're getting their businesses firebombed. So you might be right. And it may well be that one of the reasons that when it comes to the big build, no one of any substance has come forward and said this is exactly what is happening, because they fear for their lives. I mean, I just don't know. But, you know, if we give into all that, we're basically saying let the criminals dominate and run our streets. But look, speaking of that, we came across this morning. So it's by three young men who call themselves B Sav, M Buta, and T Glitz. I doubt they were the names that they were christened with. They appear to be members of a gang, although we don't know. And they've come up with quite a professionally produced music video. Now, it's in the drill rap style, which I can guarantee most of you will not like. But it appears to glorify home invasions, fighting with machetes, stealing cars. They actually say we don't need a key to steal your car, because they've got the device that can imitate the push-button start. And they're openly and brazenly glorifying gang violence on our streets. Here it is.
14: I'm

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12: Today, that means this show is pretty much over for yet another day, but fear not, you've got news with Jordan Tunbridge in a moment, and following that, of course, afternoon starring Tony Moclair. In the running for the weekly Word on the Street prize is Lisa, who told us about a two-car collision on Bungar Road in Baxter. An ambulance was called to the scene, but luckily no assistance was needed. Good on you, Lisa. 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Win that, and automatically you'll be in the running for this $60,000 towards a Mercedes-Benz of your choice, thanks to our great friends at Mercedes-Benz Brighton. Enjoy the afternoon. I'll talk with you again tomorrow morning at 8:30. Bye for now.
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0: Residents of Kangaroo Flat were forced inside yesterday after a gas main ruptured. Emergency services issued an advice warning to stay indoors around 11:45 a.m, closing roads on Douglas Street and Edwards Court near the Rockley Homemaker Centre, where the smell of gas was reportedly strongest. The situation is now under control with no further threat to the community. A Central Victorian MP wants more protective service officers patrolling Bendigo's railway station as the precinct deals with an apparent rise in antisocial behaviour and crime. Member for Northern Victoria, Gail Broad, says many residents, including seniors, parents and young people, have told her that they feel unsafe, especially when large groups congregate in the area. Smoke Alarm Action Day takes place on June 1st, with the CFA urging Central Victorians to play their part.
1: This is a national day that's come in. The idea is just to remind people. So make sure that when it hits the 1st of June that you check your smoke alarm. Make sure that it's working. Press the button on it with the end of a broom or the end of a mop and make sure that it's actually working as it should be.
0: CFA spokesperson Paul Tangi there chatting to Robbo on the wake-up call. One of Australia's biggest pop stars has announced an extension of his national tour, with Guy Sebastian set to perform at Bendigo's Alumbra Theatre on October 29th. $1 out of every ticket sold will be donated to the Sebastian Foundation, a charity set up by himself and wife Jules to promote adolescent mental health and well-being. Taking a look at local sport now, and Harcourt are now the firm favourites to take out the senior flag in the Maryborough-Castlemaine District Footy League. Round 7 of the competition, played on Saturday, saw the Lions downing last season's premiers Trentham by 53 points to stay undefeated and on top of the ladder.
2: Human ISA Mitre 10, building with Bendigo since 1880. Gold Central Victoria, national news now.
3: Hi, I'm Joseph Price. The US military has reportedly carried out strikes against targets in southern Iran, including missile launch sites and boats attempting to lay mines. US Central Command describes the strikes as defensive actions. They come as Iran said progress has been made with talks with the US. Police have returned to a remote property in South Australia as part of their investigation into the disappearance of four-year-old boy Gus Lamont. The boy went missing from his family's Oak Park property in September last year. Investigators will be searching numerous locations on the property for evidence in the next 3 days. It's been revealed taxpayers will spend up to $150 million on Australia's role at the next UN climate talks. That'll cover the cost of the climate change minister serving in the role of negotiating president and also to help Pacific nations take part. Chris Bowen admits it's a lot of money, but has told Seven it's good for Australia.
4: Because it gives us greater influence.
3: Meanwhile, power bill relief is on the way. Benchmark power prices to fall up to 10% for consumers and more for small businesses. A second cohort of ISIS brides are expected to arrive down under today after leaving Syria. It's understood the 6 women and 14 kids will arrive in Sydney and Melbourne this afternoon, though it's unclear if any of them will face charges. And Vivid Sydney Festival's drone show has been cancelled for now after dozens of drones fell out of the sky. A technical malfunction is responsible for 89 drones falling into the harbour last night. Tonight and tomorrow's drone shows will not go ahead. Another AFL coach has been shown the door this morning, with Brad Scott sacked by Essendon. With just one win in the past 24 games, the club has made the decision effective immediately, despite Scott still having a year to run on his contract. And a Warriors legend's NRL career looks to be over after suffering a season-ending knee injury. Roger Tuivasa-Sheck limped off the field last weekend, with scans confirming an ACL injury. The 32-year-old will move to England at the end of the season to play for Wakefield Trinity in the Super League. That's your latest news and sport.
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5: Good afternoon, I'm Emily Minnie. Cattle on feed and feeding capacity numbers are both on the rise, reaching record levels. A new record 1.6 million cattle are on feed and feedlot capacity is above 1.7 million. Meat and Livestock Australia senior market information analyst Emiliano Diaz says it reflects the strong demand for grain-fed beef.
6: The capacity is growing steadily for at least the last 5 to 10 years. Now we are hitting big numbers, but of course, yeah, there is a strong demand from key markets like Japan, Korea, and recently in the last few years, lots of demand from China.
5: Australia has enough fuel in reserve to take the nation through to July as the federal government secures more shipments. There is now 43 days of petrol in stock, 38 days of diesel and 31 days of jet fuel. Prime Minister Anthony Albanese says we are in a good position.
7: Supply is looking secure into July, and I do want to thank the Australian people for agreeing to do what we asked them to do, which is the hoarding of fuel has stopped. People are taking just what they need.
5: Dairy farmers are continuing to push for a stronger dairy code of conduct after a retailer and a processor were fined by the consumer watchdog. The ACCC has fined Coles and WA-based Brown's Food Operations $39,000 each for separate alleged breaches of the dairy code of conduct in their supply agreements. Australian Dairy Farmers President Ben Bennett says it's time for stronger action.
8: Australian Dairy Farmers has had negotiations with the Department of Agriculture and Fisheries to ensure it has teeth in it, and the ACCC enforces these things to ensure fairness of milk pricing to farmers, and particularly this time of the year, we're ready to start negotiating for the next 12 months.
5: Cotton yields in the New South Wales Southern Valleys are average to above average as the harvest nears completion. About 80% of the crop has been picked, with strong quality being reported. There have been concerns about the region's ability to produce irrigated cotton due to low water allocations. Cotton Australia Chief Executive Adam Kay says next season could be a tough one.
9: It's just the way that things work when things get a bit drier, the allocations get smaller. And so, yes, we're expecting a slightly smaller crop for the coming season. But on the positive side, the price of cotton has increased to over $600 a bale, and so returns are looking good.
5: It's been a slow start to the almond harvest, with 75% of the nation's growing regions receiving unprecedented rainfall. Some regions had seen more than a year's worth in just a week when the deluge hit in March. Exports are down 28% compared to last year as a result, but Almonds Australia Chief Executive Tim Jackson says the industry will bounce back.
10: No real losses. There'll be some devalued product just because of the rain. And the quality being subject to a little bit of stain. But growers will be able to retrieve most of their crops, even though we've had a lot of unprecedented rainfall over a very short period of time. But longer term, we expect to have a very large crop.
5: This is the National Rural News.
2: 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Central Victoria weather, thanks to Prestige Jayco Bendigo.
11: Showers expected today across Central Victoria. Bendigo 19, Maryborough and Castlemaine 18, Ballarat 16. Tomorrow cloudy across the state. Maybe some showers for Ballarat. Bendigo and Maryborough 18, Castlemaine 17, Ballarat 15. 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

0: some classic Akadaka, You Shook Me All Night Long. 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And from the Gold, Central Victoria Community File for Healthworks Healthcare, Kangaroo Flat, Golden Square and Strathdale, the 37th Annual Rotary Castlemaine Art Exhibition and Sales is on across the King's Birthday long weekend from the 4th till the 8th of June 2026. 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Gold Central Victoria, we are your leaders in local. 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
2: I've got a bung knee. So, gents, when using Deep Heat, just remember to make sure that the application is in the right order. Case in point, the other night, had a shower, whacked Deep Heat all over my knee, then put my underpants on. There can be transference of Deep Heat from said underwear to areas that should never cross paths with Deep Heat. Robbo's health tips. Stay tuned for more.
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Bonnie Tyler, Total Eclipse of the Heart on Gold Central Victoria. And word is she's still in hospital in a coma, but the doctor's saying that she's going to make a full recovery. The Bendigo Caravan Camping and Outdoor Leisure Roadshow is one of Central Victoria's longest-running caravan camping and leisure events. If you would like a family pass to this weekend's festivities, give me a call, 5444 1071. Here's the Party Boys on Gold.

0: 71. Let's go to the phones and give away a family pass to the Caravan Camping and Leisure Road Show. Karen on 5444 1071 out of Kangaroo Flat. How are you going today?
1: Oh, very well, thank you.
0: Oh, that's good.
1: Do you have any... beautiful day.
0: Oh, it is. It's smashing outside. Do you have any plans for this weekend yet? Hopefully the weather stays as nice as it is today.
1: Well, I was planning to go to the Caravan and Camping Show because my daughter and son-in-law are looking for a new van.
0: Oh, nice. 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
0: 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John Mellencamp, Jack and Diane coming up in a couple of minutes on Gold.
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3: Motorists in France are driving more carefully after a warning from police. Watch out for those inebriated on the road. The only thing is with this one, they're not talking about other car drivers. It's deer running around erratically after consuming fermented fruit. If Bambi overindulges on the forest aperitif, the drivers were urged to keep an eye out for sudden crossing, immobilisation on the road and disorderly escape. That sounds like kangaroos I see in my street every day.
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0: Summer, finishing up your Totally 80s lunch for today on Gold Central Victoria. 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
8: 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It's a pleasant 16 degrees this afternoon, but we can't let this warm autumn weather fool us. 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
9: Hi there, I'm Matt McDonald. The Royal Commissioner overseeing the inquiry into anti-Semitism has issued a stark warning after a number of Jewish witnesses reported being harassed and intimidated after giving evidence. At least one instance has been referred to federal police. Virginia Bell says the Commission is keeping a close eye on these incidents.
10: Quite what? This undiluted level of hatred and bigotry directed towards members of the Jewish community is thought to benefit by those who post these remarks is lost on me.
9: Meantime, around 50 activists connected with the global flotilla have been forcibly removed from Parliament House in

0: Canberra. The group had zip-tied themselves with their hands behind their backs just inside the entrance. Queensland police have now charged a woman with murder following the drowning death of a four-year-old girl in Ipswich. The girl was found unresponsive at a home in Lowood late last night and could not be revived. The federal government's crediting the move to renewables for the upcoming drop in power prices. Benchmark power prices are said to drop by as much as 10%, but that is less than what the energy regulator had originally proposed. Police are expected to spend the next 3 days searching a South Australian property as part of their investigation into the disappearance of four-year-old Gus Lamont. And the US says military strikes in southern Iran were carried out in self-defense to protect American forces. Despite the strikes, Donald Trump insists negotiations on a peace deal are continuing nicely. Essendon bosses say they felt the club needed a new voice after parting ways with Brad Scott. Scott's been shown the door despite having a year and a half to run on his contract. The Bombers remained last on the ladder with just one win this season. And the Blues have had their captain's run ahead of tomorrow night's State of Origin opener, with Ethan Strange thrust into the 5/8 role. It comes after Mitch Moses was ruled out this morning after injuring a hamstring at training yesterday. But coach Laurie Daly is confident he'll be right for game two. That's the latest news and sport.
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2: Showers expected today across Central Victoria. Bendigo 19, Maryborough and Castlemaine 18, Ballarat 16. Tomorrow cloudy across the state. Maybe some showers for Ballarat. Bendigo and Maryborough 18, Castlemaine 17, Ballarat 15. 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
2: The request line is now open on 5444 1071. 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

0: Queen, A Kind of Magic on Gold Central Victoria. The Wake Up Call with Robbo back bright and early tomorrow morning from 5:30. 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
1: Oh, yes, I have. Yeah, I got to see the first tour in Australia. I was at Apollo Stadium in Adelaide.
0: Was it any good?
1: Oh, it was 1984, 85, maybe. And it was just magnificent.
0: It is the request hour here at Gold Central Victoria. Which U2 song would you like me to put on?
1: Sunday Bloody Sunday.
0: Nice. It's coming up right after James Brown on Gold Central Victoria.
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12: G'day, it's Gareth here from iHeart's Your News Now podcast with your latest headlines. Scrutiny on our security agencies over missed red flags on the Bondi shooter as the Royal Commission continues in Sydney. A fresh cohort of so-called ISIS brides is expected to arrive down under today. Melbourne landmarks have lit up in honour of late AFL great and MND pioneer Neil Danaher. And another AFL coach has been sacked. Get your news when you want it. 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

0: to Sunday Bloody Sunday, requested by Gregory. It's your feel-good workdays with Chris on Gold Central Victoria. Let's squeeze one last request in. Darren, what are you after?
1: Dire Straits, mate.
0: Yeah, Dire Straits. Good Aussie band. Why do you want to hear them?
1: Because it's the greatest band since I've been alive.
0: I tend to agree with you on that one, but I guarantee there will be others that don't. Dire Straits, Lady Rider, coming up next. 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

Madonna, Vogue for Madeline, finishing up your request hour for today on Gold Central Victoria, FM 98.3, AM 1071. Coming up after your 2 o'clock news, no one-hit wonders here. It's Two Ups at Two time, a double dose of Laura Branigan coming up. And two of the best from Double Dose of Laura Branigan coming up.

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0: mines were targeted in the strikes. Essendon bosses concede the club could not keep going in the same direction after parting ways with coach Brad Scott. Dean Solomon will take over as interim coach. President Andrew Welsh says they were not comfortable with where the team was sitting.
1: As a board, we met in recent days, assessed our position honestly and made a decision. The nature of our losses, the way we are playing and the key performance indicators we set out at the start of the season are not trending in the right direction.
0: And the Maroons will hit Accor Stadium in Sydney this afternoon for their captain's run ahead of tomorrow night's State of Origin opener. That's the latest news and sport.
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3: Showers expected today across central Victoria. Bendigo 19, Maryborough and Castlemaine 18, Ballarat 16. Tomorrow cloudy across the state. Maybe some showers for Ballarat. Bendigo and Maryborough 18, Castlemaine 17, Ballarat 15. 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

0: Another Brick in the Wall and Money. There's a couple of classics from Pink Floyd. It's your 2 upset 2 on Gold. 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

0: But it's your two ups at two for your feel-good workdays with Chris. 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Two of the best from Eric Clapton coming up as we continue our two ups at two.
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0: It's two from Eric Clapton, Lay Down Sally and Layla. It's your two ups at 2-1 Gold Central Victoria. Let's go to the phones and give away another family pass to the Caravan Camping and Leisure Roadshow. Kerry, how are you going today? Up to much?
1: Oh, not much. Might get the washing off the line before it rains, but that's about all.
0: I don't even know if it's going to rain. The Bureau said it's going to rain for the last 2 days, but we've got nothing really. So hopefully we get some this arvo. I think the farmers might need a little bit of drizzle.
1: I think they might too.
0: Any plans for the weekend yet?
1: Oh, not yet. Might go out to the caravan and camping show. That's about all.
0: Well, I'm going to make it possible. You've got yourself a family pass.
1: Oh, great. Thank you very much.
0: Here's a double dose of Hall & Oates as we continue your two ups at 2 on Gold Central. Central Victoria. 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
7: Hi there, I'm Matt McDonald. Two men have been arrested by Victoria Police investigating the movements of cop killer Desi Freeman. They were arrested in separate locations in the state's northeast this morning. Detectives have been looking into whether anyone helped Freeman evade police after he shot two officers in Paul Punker last August. Allegations of online abuse targeting Jewish witnesses giving evidence at the Royal Commission have been referred to federal police. Commissioner Virginia Bell says a number of people say they've been targeted after they appeared at the inquiry.
8: We have received reports from a number of witnesses concerning a dramatic increase in online hate messages after they have given evidence.
7: An ISIS bride blocked from returning to Australia is set to launch legal action challenging her exclusion order. It comes as 19 women and children prepare to arrive home this afternoon, with members of the group to land in Sydney and Melbourne. The coalition has confirmed it will pass the government's NDIS reforms, despite earlier speculation it could pull its support. Labor will introduce legislation designed to rein in the soaring costs of the NDIS. And US Secretary of State Marco Rubio is expecting progress on an Iran peace deal within the next few days. Talks have been continuing in Qatar today. It comes after the US today launched military strikes in southern Iran, which it says were done in self-defense. Dean Solomon has been appointed interim coach of Essendon following the sacking of Brad Scott. Essendon bosses say they're confident the move will be a turning point for the struggling club. And Blues coach Laurie Daly says he has full faith in Ethan Strange. He's been rushed into the side to replace the injured Mitch Moses. Daly says he'll get the job done.
9: At this level, if you've got a strong running game and you want to challenge the defence, there's a lot of fatigue happens in Origin. So if he just backs his instincts, he'll play well. So I'm not worried about Ethan.
7: That's the latest news and sport.
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1: Showers expected today across central Victoria. Bendigo 19, Maryborough and Castlemaine 18, Ballarat 16. Tomorrow cloudy across the state. Maybe some showers for Ballarat. Bendigo and Maryborough 18, Castlemaine 17, Ballarat 15. 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

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It's John Farnham, Two Strong Hearts. 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

0: Scorpions, Winds of Change on Gold Central Victoria, FM 98.3, AM 1071. Let's have these feel-good vibes continue. Let's put some people onto the Meat Tray Friday shortlist. And Susan, you are on the shortlist.
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0: Charlie from Bendigo, how's your Tuesday arvo going? Up to much?
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0: No, fair enough. Any plans for the weekend yet?
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0: Guess what? 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
0: Bill on 5444 1071. You're on the Meat Tray Friday shortlist.
3: Oh, thank you very much.
0: Karen, Chris and Janelle, you've also made it onto the Meat Tray Friday shortlist. It's only Tuesday, so a couple of more days to get yourself onto the shortlist. Meat Tray Friday, all thanks to Central Vic Meats, the best quality meats at the very best prices. 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

0: 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The Central Victorian Lions team will be celebrating their 20th anniversary. It will be held at the Quarry Hill Community Hall, Hamlet Street in Bendigo. 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
11: Hi, turning back the clock on May 26, the highly acclaimed and early concept album, Sgt. Pepper's Lonely Hearts Club Band, was released by the Beatles on this day in 1967. To 1969, when John Lennon and Yoko Ono began their 8-day bed-in for peace.
12: I'm not saying everybody lay in bed. I mean, it'd be a nice idea if they all did. This is suitable for us.
11: Don McLean recorded the classic single American Pie in 1971.
13: I started singing bye-bye, Miss American Pie. Drove my Chevy to the levee, but the levee was dry.
11: The King of Pop married the daughter of the King of Rock and Roll in 1994. The marriage between Michael Jackson and Lisa Marie Presley only lasted about 18 months.
14: I said, what would you do if I asked you to marry me? And I said, I would.
15: So you were really enthusiastic.
11: And it's National Sorry Day, or the National Day of Healing, first held in 1998.
16: Giving validity to the experiences of many Indigenous Australians.
11: To the birthdays, Stevie Nicks turned 78. The Fleetwood Mac singer released the first of her solo albums in the early 80s. The name Dean Lukin, the first Australian to win a weightlifting gold medal, competed at the 1984 Olympics and turned 66.
17: There's that icy stare from Dean Lukin.
11: It's comedian Bob Goldthwait's 64th.
18: What do you want, nuts? I'm a vegetarian!
11: Musician, actor and fashion icon Lenny Kravitz turned 62. Special one for actress Helen Bonham Carter. She's 60.
19: Someone has stolen three of my toes!
11: League try-scoring champion Nathan Merritt is 43.
20: Nathan Merritt, what a try-scoring machine!
11: Aussie actor and comedian Josh Thomas celebrates his 39th birthday.
21: Do talk about it. You say awful things.
11: Cross code league and union great Will Chambers is 38.
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11: And Geelong legend, former captain Joel Selwood, is also 38 today.
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11: Finally, film legend John Wayne was born on this day in 1907, died age 72 in 1979.
22: Pilgrim, you caused a lot of trouble this morning. Might have got somebody killed.
11: Remembering the Duke on May 26.
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7: Hi there, I'm Matt McDonald. Two men are being questioned by police after being arrested by officers investigating the movements of cop killer Desi Freeman. Detectives have been looking into whether anyone helped Freeman evade police after he shot dead two officers in Porepunkha last August. The two men, aged 35 and 48, were arrested in separate locations in Victoria's northeast this morning. The New South Wales Police Commander overseeing the Hanukkah event at the centre of the Bondi massacre has admitted she did not fully read an email warning that the risk of a terror attack was high. But the commander has told the Royal Commission it would not have changed her decision on police resources. The government is heaping pressure on the coalition to back its tax reforms. Changes to capital gains tax and negative gearing will be introduced this week, but they will be linked to tax cuts and the instant tax deduction. The opposition has signalled it won't support the whole package, which Treasurer Jim Chalmers has seized on.
8: If they vote against this legislation, they are voting for higher income taxes once again. They are voting to make it harder for people to buy their first home.
7: Self-feeding baby bottles have been banned by the consumer watchdog amid concerns the products could cause injury or even death from choking. And it's been revealed the Weather Bureau has received more than 750,000 pieces of feedback about its new website, and it's still going through all of them. The bomb copped a barrage of complaints when it overhauled its site in October last year, which ended up costing taxpayers $96 million. Brad Scott's time at the helm of Essendon is officially over, becoming the latest AFL coach to be sacked after a horror start to the season. President Andrew Welsh says the club simply wasn't going in the right direction.
9: At the end of the day, we've won one game this year, one in the

0: Pip. It's Jonesy and Amanda driving you home this Tuesday afternoon.
1: How fast can this thing go?
2: Faster than the speed of light.
3: Jonesy and Amanda.
2: Fast Five.
0: It's a cup of soup for your brain, a big hearty tomato. The Fast Five.
4: No competition has ever been billed that way.
0: It's a good thing. You got the
4: cup
0: the
4: of
0: slump.
4: Soup for your brain.
0: Little cup of soup. Beautiful. You just eat.
4: There's a little bit of a vomity aftertaste.
0: No,
4: but
0: you keep saying
4: don't
0: that.
4: Worry about that.
0: Five questions. Can you go all the way and answer all five questions correctly? If you do that, Amanda will say.
4: Speaking of food, four tickets to the Good Food and Wine Show. That's the prize if you answer question five correctly.
0: I went to it last year. It was really cool.
4: Oh, it's always brilliant.
0: It was a good bonding experience. I took my daughter and we drank wine and we had foods. And
4: oh, there's great food to buy
0: and then
4: sample.
0: Looked at knives and pans. I'm going, I need one of those pans.
4: Miguel Maestro will be there. It's brilliant.
0: Val is in Cranbourne West. Hello,
5: Hi, Val. Hi, how are you?
0: Great.
4: Here's question one for you. What cryptid, I've never seen that word before, apparently it's a mythical creature.
0: Jemai Rye fell asleep in a thesaurus last night.
4: He did, didn't he? Typed it with his elbows. What cryptid is famously associated with the Scottish Highlands?
5: Oh.
4: What mythical creature?
0: Mythical creature.
4: From Scotland.
5: Loch Ness.
4: The Loch Ness Monster.
0: Loch Ness Monster. Yeah.
5: I now get one. Oh, cool.
4: You're off and running, Val.
0: Val, if you can get all five, imagine how you'll go. Let's play.
5: I'll be very calm, sort of.
0: Okay, Val. Okay. Well, you just have a listen to this. We're playing Sing It Back to Me.
6: Sing it for me. Sing it back.
7: Just sing it to me.
6: Sing it back to me.
0: This is where you put your singing chops on.
4: When Alicia Keys finishes singing, it's over to you. Here we go.
8: Statue of Liberty. Long live the World Trade. Long live the King. Yo, I'm from the Empire State. That's
0: go.
5: New York.
0: Val.
4: Look, you know the song, I can tell, and you almost hit a note, but that we need the next few words.
0: I really
4: of
0: wanted
4: the song.
0: Val to go off. Ethan is in Box Hill.
4: Hello, Ethan.
9: Hi.
4: How are you with the high notes?
9: Good, good. Very, very good. Okay. I have a very high voice.
4: Well, excellent. Let's see how you go here. You start singing when we say go.
8: Statue of Liberty, long live the World Trade, long live the King, yo, I'm from the Empire State, that's
4: go.
9: Concrete jungle where dreams are made of.
4: Nice.
0: Whoa. You know, if you're an Australian Idol, what would Marsha say to Ethan?
4: Sweetheart, you're going through to Sydney. That's what she'd be saying for you right now.
0: Ethan might not want to. No, Ethan, you're not going through to Sydney, okay? Well, let's just tease and seize apply.
4: You have to stay home, I'm afraid. Question three, this is multiple choice for you. In Back to the Future, the original idea was for the time machine to be a what? An A, a telephone booth, B, an ice cream truck, or C, a fridge? Have a guess.
9: I don't know. I'm going to go fridge.
4: It was a fridge.
0: It was a fridge.
4: So,
0: I didn't know that.
4: Remind me, it was a DeLorean. Is that the time machine?
0: Yeah, the time machine in the car, but I didn't know this.
4: How would they have travelled in a fridge?
0: Well, I don't know. I thought you might have had some extraneous information.
4: I do. The time machine was a laser device called a power converter that was housed in a refrigerator, right, which was then going to be loaded into a truck, driven into nuclear blast that would have powered the time bar.
0: Oh,
4: board.
0: And then they did that in the Crystal Skull.
4: I don't.
0: With Indiana Jones. Remember that in the Crystal Skull?
4: No.
0: Did you see the Crystal Skull, Ethan?
9: Yes.
0: You know that
9: wasn't
0: bit?
9: The best Indiana Jones movie.
0: No, it was dreadful. But at the start was pretty cool. He's in a, he finds himself in a Area 52 where they do the tests on the atomic bomb and they drop the bomb and he gets inside a fridge.
9: Because they were full of
0: lead.
9: Lead.
0: Yeah, yogurt? It actually says on the, and Spielberg mucked it up because he zooms right in, lead-lined fridge. Okay, mate, we get it. And then he manages to survive with his genitals intact.
4: He locked them in the fridge. Ouch.
0: Because he's hid in the fridge. Ethan, question number four for you. The famous party island of Ibiza is located in which sea?
9: The Mediterranean?
0: Mediterranean. You know it. Well, here you are, Ethan. You're at question number five. This means you're not going to go all the way because you didn't get question one right. But you
4: doesn't matter.
0: Yeah, but you can choose to hang around and answer question five.
4: Or not.
0: Or you can just go away.
4: Stick your head in a fridge.
0: And do whatever you want to do. It's
4: Jeffrey
0: up to you.
4: Jeffrey Dahmer style.
9: I think I'll answer question five.
0: Okay, well, what we're going to do is we're going to put you on hold for 5 minutes and 3 seconds. Can you wait? Okay. Well,
9: I think I can.
0: And we'll come back. And you can take on Ethan if you like. It's Jonesy and Amanda driving you home.
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0: Jonesy and Amanda driving you home. We're looking forward to catching up with Daniel McPherson. I ran into Dan in the streets of my town probably about 2 or 3 years ago, and we're just having a gas bag because him and I worked together on Dancing with the Stars. You remember that?
1: I don't know if you worked together.
0: Well, he was the host.
1: Yeah.
0: And every week he's going, "Jesus, I don't know how you're here every week." And we became good mates through that. And I saw him on the streets of my town, as I said, and he had his little son with him. He's so cute. We're hanging outside Time Zone.
1: He had his son, who's about six. Who did you have with you?
0: I like to play the Indiana Jones pinball.
1: Were you on your own?
0: Anyway, we got talking.
1: You weren't dancing on those little squares.
0: The little Asian students dance on. And I said to him, I said, "Mate, what are you up to?" And he said, "Oh, finally we got this movie, this MMA movie, Across the Line. I've been waiting to get into it for so long." And it's got Russell Crowe. He plays Daniel's ex-trainer. And Daniel's a former MMA fighter who retires, becomes a fisherman, but then his younger brother gets in trouble. Yeah, and he gets dragged back in. And I said, "Mate, when this movie comes out, we got to have you on the show."
1: You know, so he's coming up next. Mm. We have to ask him about Russell Crowe.
0: Oh, did you see Rusty?
1: Yes, I did.
0: He's over there in France, and he's getting monstered by autograph hunters.
1: Well, he's not being monstered.
0: Yeah, they're sort of a bit picky.
1: He's over there for the French Open, so he's there presumably with free seats representing himself because he's famous. He gets free seats. But no one wants to have cameras in your face all the time. But all we see is Russell stepping out of his hotel. You don't see anyone else in the shot. So he's not being marauded. But he's obviously seeing a group of people who want autographs from him. And this is what he said.
2: "Are you listening?
3: Yes.
2: Stay where you are. Okay. Don't push in on me.
3: Sure.
2: I'll come to you.
3: Okay, sure.
2: Everybody's space.
3: Okay, sure.
2: As soon as somebody's a dick, I'm going.
3: Okay.
2: You got me?
3: Yes.
2: Clear?
3: Yes, sir."
0: It was over the glasses that got it for me as soon as someone said, "Dick."
1: Sounds like he's telling off children.
0: But someone said, "Can you sign it Maximus?" And he went, "No."
1: No, I can't.
0: You know, Russell, and when you get
1: how about that guy in Beautiful Mind where you're mental?
0: When you get the look over the glasses, you know, it's always a thing.
1: Well, someone who I'm sure didn't get the look over the glasses is Daniel McPherson, and he's joining us next.
0: It's Jonesy and Amanda driving you home.
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3: Motorists in France are driving more carefully after a warning from police. Watch out for those inebriated on the road. The only thing is with this one, they're not talking about other car drivers. It's deer running around erratically after consuming fermented fruit. If Bambi overindulges on the forest aperitif, the drivers were urged to keep an eye out for sudden crossing, immobilization on the road, and disorderly escape. That sounds like the kangaroos I see in my street every day.
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14: Hi there, I'm Matt McDonald. A group of ISIS brides has arrived back in Australia. Two women and seven children landed in Melbourne a short time ago. Another four women and six children will arrive in Sydney shortly. It comes as one ISIS bride who was blocked from returning launches legal action to overturn her exclusion order. Victoria Police have arrested two men as they investigate the movements of cop killer Desi Freeman. Freeman spent 7 months on the run before being killed in a police shootout after being found hiding on a remote property. Two men, aged 48 and 45, are currently being questioned by detectives. The Royal Commission into Anti-Semitism has heard the Hanukkah event at the centre of the Bondi terror attack was classified as low risk by New South Wales Police. But the commander in charge has defended the decision, telling the inquiry it was done with information available at the time. Northern Territory Police have confirmed no charges will be laid over the death in custody of a 24-year-old man in Alice Springs. Kumajaya White died after being restrained by two officers in a supermarket last May. And the federal government is keen to take the credit for the upcoming drop in power prices. The default market offer will drop by up to 10.7% for households from July.

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2: Hi, I'm Ran Hussein. Not a great day for the Aussies at the French Tennis Open overnight. Our top female seed, Maya Joint, was eliminated along with Emerson Jones and Tali Gibson. But Daria Kasatkina did advance to the second round, downing her Turkish opponent in straight sets. Kimberly Birrell is in action tonight. The Hockey Roos are also in action tonight. They take on India in Perth in the first of four friendlies as they prepare for the World Cup. And Queensland will be without skipper Tamika Upton for Thursday's final State of Origin clash against New South Wales due to a collarbone injury.
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5: Hi there, I'm Matt McDonald. Two groups of ISIS brides have now arrived back in Australia. Two women and seven children landed in Melbourne this afternoon, with four women and six children arriving in Sydney a short time ago. New South Wales police said they did not expect to make any arrests in Sydney. The Royal Commission into Anti-Semitism has heard it took more than 7.5 minutes before both the Bondi terrorists were neutralised. Senior police have been grilled about resources allocated to the Hanukkah event. With the inquiry hearing, it was only classified as low risk by police. One commander, known only as ABQ, defended the number of officers assigned that day.
6: Planning was sound based on the fact that there was no direct threat to the event. We applied the resources that we believed appropriate at the time.
5: No charges have yet been laid following the arrest of two men by police investigating the movements of cop killer Desi Freeman. Detectives have been looking into whether Freeman was helped as he evaded police for 7 months. The men, aged 45 and 48, were arrested in Victoria's northeast this morning. The federal government has been hailing the upcoming drop in power prices. The default market offer will drop by as much as 10% for households in some parts of the country, but that's less than what the energy regulator had earlier proposed. And US Secretary of State Marco Rubio says the Strait of Hormuz will be reopened one way or another as peace talks continue. It comes after the US launched new military strikes on southern Iran. Head honchos at Essendon are hopeful this will be a turning point for the club after parting ways with coach Brad Scott. The Bombers have had just one win from their last 24 appearances. President Andrew Welsh says something needed to change.
7: When we looked at the overall picture, we agreed that a fresh voice was needed to take this club forward and that Brad would not be our senior coach in 2027.
5: And the Blues and Maroons have wrapped up preparations for tomorrow night's State of Origin opener, holding their captain's runs in Sydney. That's the latest news and sport.
4: Gold Central Victoria weather for the Courthouse Hotel, Pall Mall, Bendigo.
8: Cloudy for the rest of the night across Central Victoria. Partly cloudy tomorrow. Showers expected in Ballarat, Bendigo and Maryborough. Tops of 18, Castlemaine 17. Ballarat looking for a top of 15.
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11: 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Hello, Wiggles.
12: 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Yeah, personal friend.
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15: He's a genius. That's what the J's

0: Hello there, it's Jonesy Demander driving you home this Tuesday afternoon. This email came through to us and it came through on our complaints line.
1: Oh, who's it about, you or me?
0: It's from Kim and it's to Amanda.
1: Oh, what have I done?
0: To Amanda, I was driving home after a rough day at work today and listened to the edited version of Jack's open mic performance,
1: your son
0: Jack. I wanted to tell you I loved it.
1: Oh, I love that.
0: It made me smile and laugh. I needed it. I hope he keeps working at it. He seems to be rather a natural at it.
1: Oh, thank you,
0: Thanks
1: Kim.
0: Thanks for sharing. Jack, your second son, did his first open mic night performance.
1: And we played a bit of it on the wall.
0: He did very, very well. Here's a bit of it.
2: I do it because it's the bravest thing apparently a man can do. And so I look up to my great-grandfather who served in both world wars, prisoner of war in both of them, and say, hey, Gramps, I've got it now.
0: Kid's got the gift.
1: He did it so well.
0: Where does he get that from?
1: Well, not from me. I've never done stand-up.
0: You're a funny lady.
1: Never done stand-up. I don't have the bravery, as he says, to do that.
0: I think you could do it.
1: No.
0: You're pretty funny because people look at you and you can say anything and people laugh.
1: Are you saying that it's not real?
0: No, because you're funny.
1: That I could say anything.
0: You could say
1: anything. I'm off to the shop to buy some chops.
0: Yep, that's funny. That's funny.
1: Don't underplay my skill set.
0: No, I'm just saying there's a thing called pre-funny. Mm. Billy Connolly's got it.
1: Mm.
0: You know, he gets up on stage and when he talks, like one time he just stood up and goes, he was doing a bit about in Australia, the gay and lesbian Mardi Gras. And he was in Australia, they've got these lesbians that ride motorbikes. They're called dykes on bikes. And everyone's just losing their stuff. I'm going, Billy, that's just information.
1: It's information.
0: But that's the way he delivers it.
1: He's got a charming accent and he's pre-funny.
0: But true. You see, Jack, he's got to work now. He's got to work real hard. He's got to keep doing it.
1: Well, they have asked him back, I think probably because all his friends drank the bar dry. And they go, this is a good night. Get them back.
0: Good on you, mate. You keep going. And if you have any complaints, just go straight to them. If you've got Tin Hat Tuesday conspiracies.
1: Oh, dear.
0: Or
1: turn them into a hat.
0: You can do that. In the meantime, the pub test is coming up. Russell Crowe's interaction with fans.
3: Stay where you are. Okay. Don't push in on me.
0: That's got a bit of chatter around the Jonesy Demander arms. We'll do that next. It's Jonesy Demander driving you home.
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0: Hello there, it's Jonesy and Amanda driving you home. If you would like to play Instagram, it is here. 135522 is our number. $2,000 on the line. I was just thinking of Rusty, Russell Crowe over there in France. I remember years ago, I just had this flashback. We had an interview. I was doing a radio show with Billy Birmingham, the 12th man. And at the last minute, we get a call up to do an interview with Russell Crowe in his hotel room because Gladiator had just come out.
1: Oh, okay.
0: So it was a big deal.
1: Yeah,
0: and, you know, everyone was pretty.
1: Yeah, of course.
0: And you know what Burmo's like. Burmo was pumped. He goes, come on, Jonesy, this is a big deal. And, you know, we rehearsed our questions and all that. We get to the hotel and the audio guy that's come with us, this is so long ago, we used a tape.
1: Mm.
0: And I said, I looked at him and I said, so we got all our stuff? And he goes, yeah, yeah, yeah. And I said, and the tape? And he goes, yeah, haven't you got it? I went, that's a funny joke. And he said, his face went white. He didn't have a tape. I didn't have a tape. We had the machine, but no tape.
1: And how close were you to being?
0: So we're standing in the foyer of the hotel and the PR lady comes down. Okay, you guys, you'll be coming up next after Richard Wilkins. And went, rightio. And then I said to the audio guy, I said, we can't say that we don't have a tape. We're going to have to bluff this through. And then we're sitting.
1: But why wouldn't you just run away?
0: No, you can't run away.
1: Well, if you record a fake interview, you may as well run away.
0: At that point, I didn't tell anyone about this. It was just me and the audio guy. We rang the radio station. They put it in a cab. That's on the way there. Meanwhile, Richard's wrapped up the interview early. And
1: unlike him.
0: And they said, would you like to go next? And I went, okay. And then the audio producer
1: said. It's like a Jedi mind trick.
0: He said, what are we going to do? I said, we're just going to do the interview without a tape, mate. That's how it goes. But I have a feeling it's going to be okay. And then at the last minute, they said, you know what? Angela Bishop has asked if she can go before you guys.
1: And you were so magnanimous.
0: And I said, of course you can. Do it. And at the moment when Angela finished, the cab shows up. I walk out to the driveway circle, get the tape, put it into the thing. No one knew.
1: By then, Russell had gone home about an hour before.
0: It was just one of those great moments. Anyway, the pub test is coming up. In the meantime, we've got Instagram.
2: 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Fast money.
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4: Any money. Jonesy and Amanda's.
0: Well, here it is. At my signal, unleash hell. 10 questions, 60 seconds on the clock. You could pass if you don't know an answer. We'll come back to that question if time permits. Get all the questions right. You win $1,000.
1: You can win $2,000. You can double your money, but it's double or nothing by answering a bonus question.
0: Susan is in Wyndham Vale.
1: Hi, Susan.
5: Oh, hello. I can't believe I got selected.
1: You got selected,
0: Susan,
1: baby cakes. It is you.
0: It's you, Pikachu.
1: Are you in a position where you've pulled over the car or you're sitting at home, you're comfy and you can hear us?
5: I can hear you. Can you hear me?
1: Yes, yep. We can.
0: Yeah.
1: Let me talk you through what's...
5: I'm driving.
0: Okay.
5: But yeah, hands-free, right?
1: Hands-free, okay.
0: You've got your hands on the wheel.
1: Your phone is hands-free,
5: yes,
1: not you.
5: Of course. Okay.
0: You're not driving like Amanda.
1: No, at least we know you won't be able to Google. All right, Susan, here's what happens. 10 questions, 60 seconds. If you're not sure, say pass. We might have time to come back, all right?
5: Okay.
1: You know, brains a couple of decades ago wouldn't have been able to do this. You're driving,
0: Susan,
1: obeying all the road rules, answering questions. Good luck.
0: You can multi-skill. I know you can do this.
1: All right, Susan.
5: I'll try. It's just starting to rain as well.
1: Okay. Oh, why don't we throw in a degree of difficulty? And you're being followed by a police car.
5: No.
0: Not yet.
1: Susan. All right, time to focus. Here we go. Focus everywhere.
5: Okay.
1: Question number one. What is Jonesy's first name?
5: Brendan.
1: Question two. What shape is a stop sign?
5: Pass.
1: Question three. How many millimetres are in a metre?
5: 100.
1: Oh, it's 1,000.
0: Susan. Oh.
1: I hope you know the shape of a stop sign because you may have just driven through one. It's an octagon.
5: Yeah, that one. I was trying to think of the word.
1: Yeah, of course.
0: Yeah, that one.
1: Susan,
5: I do so much better each time I hear someone else on the radio.
0: Well, there's no judgment from us, Susan.
1: And the degree of difficulty through which you put yourself, we salute you.
0: Good on you, Susan.
5: Thanks for that. I'll try again another time.
1: Please do.
0: We'd love to have you back on. In the meantime, the pub test is coming up. Russell Crowe's interaction with fans. Does it pass the pub test? It's Jonesy and Amanda driving you home.
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1: The bloke started experiencing heart palpitations, but the solution came as a bit of a surprise in an area further south of his heart. 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But in this case, it turned out a finger up the butt was all it took to slow down the patient's heartbeat to 80 beats per minute. I wonder if during the examination he looked into the doctor's eyes and said, "Be still, my beating heart." Anyway, not my cup of tea. I'll tell you where they can stick that examination, so to speak.
0: Start your day the right way. The Wake Up Call with Robbo. 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
0: Gold Central Victoria weather for Five Flags Hotel Castlemaine.
8: Cloudy for the rest of the night across Central Victoria. Partly cloudy tomorrow. Showers expected in Ballarat, Bendigo and Maryborough. Tops of 18. Castlemaine 17. Ballarat looking for a top of 15.
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11: Hey, it's the Christian O'Connell Show. On today's show, they're asking you, how did you start the week? Are you a Monday winner or loser? And who, like me, is injured right now? I have put my back out, putting my socks on this morning. And that is literally what happened. So I'm looking for who else is injured like me now. You can text 0475 031043. How did you start the week yesterday? Would you say you're on Monday, winner or loser? Let us know next. G.

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Won't you take me to a funky town? Better music and more of it.

0: Christian O'Connell's show. First half an hour, we go around the team. We ask you as well, how did you start the week? Would you say you're a Monday winner or loser? Rio, are you a Monday winner or loser?
1: I'm a loser. It does feel a little bit naff to be complaining about what I'm going to complain about. But our holiday rental, there's me and Caitlin, producer Caitlin, we're staying here for a week. There's one loo roll to last us for the entire week.
0: Come on. If you know there are two adults in there, that's actually ridiculous.
1: It is, and we've got...
0: That is not a super host behaviour. That's awful.
1: It's really bad. I've only noticed it late last night, so I was thinking I might have to nick some from work on my way on my way back home.
0: That is shocking. One loo roll for two adults.
1: And also, there's just nothing in the place. So we've got these two...
0: And you've checked the cupboards?
1: I've checked all the cupboards. The cupboards is another point of contention.
0: How many are locked? I don't like it where they have one locked one.
1: There is one locked one in the bathroom. I suspect that's where the loo roll is hiding. So I don't quite know how to pick a lock.
0: Reminds me of this Catholic primary school I went to where if you wanted to go for a number two, you got to put your hand up and they wouldn't let... there was no loo roll in the toilets. You had to... The teacher would give you a couple of... Not the loo roll... A couple of sheets.
1: Oh, they would ration it out.
0: So they go, what do you need to go? And you'd say a one or a two, and then they would ration out.
1: Was this during the war?
0: It was nuns. Yeah, I screwed it up. many angry nuns. I was raised by angry nuns.
2: You didn't have a nun.
0: Patsy, are you a Monday winner or loser?
3: I'm going to say I'm a winner because I had the best pedicure of my life yesterday. Absolutely fantastic. It was 90 minutes of pure bliss, and they did things to my feet and legs that I never had done before.
0: Feet and legs?
3: I swear to God, it was brilliant.
0: What a rough start to the week for some poor lady.
3: Oh, no, my hot
0: Somewhere
3: are
0: right
3: fantastic.
0: Now, someone is saying, I'm the biggest Monday loser ever.
3: Don't be like that.
0: Some woman came in with like rhino feet.
3: No rhino feet anymore. I don't know if you've ever had a facial where they put the steam, like they've got a little
0: I've never had a facial.
3: With the steam. No. It's fantastic. So they put that on your legs and then they did like a leg mask.
1: They steamed your feet.
0: Yeah.
3: Oh, it was fantastic. And then they paint them and clip and do all that stuff. And then at the very end, the piece de resistance was they got like this soy wax candle that was melted and they put like the hot wax on your legs.
0: They probably did that to get rid of some of the smell as well.
3: No.
0: I need to light a candle in here.
3: It's meant to be really moisturising.
0: Anyone smell verrucas?
3: My legs are like baby legs. They're fantastic.
0: Now, is this all the pampering routine, getting ready for the Radio Awards on Thursday night?
3: Perhaps
0: this brilliant podcast, Rage Against the Menopause, has rightly been nominated for a big award Thursday night.
3: Sweet of you to
0: and
3: say
0: so
3: that.
0: Is this all the preparation?
3: A little bit of prep, yeah, just a tad. Just a tad of prep.
0: I get the feeling there's more prep to come this week. What else is happening?
3: There might be some microdermabrasion happening.
0: What's that?
3: They get like a
0: sounds
3: little...
0: like a Triple J unsigned band. Microdermabrasion.
3: It's like a little wand. It's like a vacuum cleaner for your face. And they're like, it's great. Alex,
0: do you got crumbs on it?
3: No, it's like a really great exfoliant.
1: Isn't it a bit dangerous doing it this soon to the event? Don't you like a week out?
3: No, it's fine.
0: And you'll love to know that Patsy's demanded a day off Friday. So whether she wins or lose, she needs to get on it Thursday night. And that commitment to audio excellence is why she deserves that award. Alex, you're Monday winner or loser, mate?
2: I'm a big fat loser because we have a Tupperware disaster on our hands. And that's because of our move. We moved recently over the weekend. I have all these Tupperware lids, but no containers. Yeah. I counted 12 lids. Where did those containers go?
0: Oh, it's a nightmare, isn't it? They're worse than socks that separate.
2: I know.
0: You know, you try and pair them up and you'll never get them back together again. The Tupperware just, it repels. The container and the lid, it's like they're magnets. They can't be together. They repel each other away.
2: Yes, they hate each other. There's just all these lids but no containers. And I just sat on the kitchen floor the other day, just
0: crying.
2: Tearing my hair out, crying. Shaking.
0: What a great phrase to say about somebody. You know who that person is? All lid, no container. It's a Tupperware insult.
2: That is good. The ultimate insult, isn't it?
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0: Christian O'Connell Show. All right, who is injured right now listening to the show? Where are my people at? I am in no small amount of pain. I have really done something to my back. Just simply putting a sock on. I'm literally smeared in Voltaren at the moment. It smells of Denka rub in the studio.
1: It does.
0: I've had that little tiny ball in my back. Rio, you will attest that I was literally pushing my back into a ball just now for 5 minutes up against the wall.
1: Up against the wall, staring out the window. I said to you, are you in excruciating pain? Because you had a grimace on your face.
0: I've never seen that look. No.
1: Oh, my goodness.
0: When you have back pain, you will know.
1: Okay.
0: It's horrendous. So I want to know then, who is injured right now? Alex, are you injured?
2: I've pulled a muscle in my neck due to a moth in my jacket. So I was putting my jacket on this morning. It's cold. And I walk into the bathroom and I hear this sort of rustling around just on my collar. And this moth just flies out. I'm like, ah! And as I flail my arms in a mad panic, I pulled something, a muscle, in my neck. And
0: A twinge.
2: It was a twinge, a real twinge, right up the left side. And it was like this sort of...
0: And it also means...
2: Thing.
0: So it's the new place got moths.
2: Yeah.
0: You need to get that sorted, otherwise you start eating your clothes.
2: Yes, I know.
1: Your Kathmandu vests, Alex. Yeah.
0: All those baby blue jumpers you have, they'll all be nailed up.
2: Yeah, normally it flies out of my wallet, but yeah. But anyway, it's hurting my neck. It really is.
0: All right, who is injured right now? Let us know. 0475 031043. Give us a call as well, 1355 22. Christian, I've hurt my hip. I stepped off a train to let people off before I hopped back on one leg. No one would give me their seats. I had to have several physio appointments for doing a good deed.
1: That's what they say. No good deed goes unpunished. Yes.
0: Natalie, Christian, I've injured myself. My small doxy doodle dog slept next to my leg last night. And because I couldn't roll over properly, I tried to move the dog with my leg and I put my hip out. That's incredible. Let's get a Stacey.
3: I have torn my meniscus.
0: How do you do that? That's agony.
3: It is agony. My husband tore his meniscus back in December and he was given the clearance to run. So I said, come on, let's do it together. Third session out, my meniscus is torn. Go and see his knee specialist who told me he also had his meniscus. Putting socks on. So Christian is exactly like you.
0: Yeah, it's. Simple. I tell you what, they need to come with warning. There should be a health warning for these socks. The government need to do something.
3: The socks should be banned, I think.
0: Yes, that's Well, I hope it's all okay. Stacey, thank you very much for giving us a call.
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0: 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Or perhaps you'd like a cuppa and a chat in Corvette's Cafe? And folks, don't forget, the kids have their own amazing indoor and outdoor playground.
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6: Cloudy for the rest of the night across Central Victoria. Partly cloudy tomorrow. Showers expected in Ballarat, Bendigo and Maryborough. Tops of 18. Castlemaine 17. 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

0: big power ballad. Gabe Bon Jovi, another US number one during this era. And of course, number one in America, it had to be. It was Like a Prayer, still dominating the States. Over to the UK, and coming in at number three was Queen with I Want It All. Classic late 80s Queen, written by Brian May. Coming in at number two, well, it was the Bangles. Is this burning an eternal flame? One of the biggest ballads of the decade, still high on the UK charts. And at number one, it was our very own Kylie Minogue, Hand on Your Heart. Produced by Stock, Aitken & Waterman, this was Kylie right at her peak in the UK. Coming up next was Mike and the Mechanics with Living Years. Sitting just outside the top 10 on the charts in May 1989, written by Mike Rutherford and B.A. Robinson, after they both recently lost their fathers. That's coming up next, right here on the 80s at 8.
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0: A very big mix of heavy rock and rock and folk that was heading through Australia. Speaking of crossovers, Tone Loc was in the charts with Wild Thing. It was one of his massive breakthrough songs for hip-hop. Peaked at number two in the US and helped take rap from niche radio straight into mainstream.
1: I said, "Oh, be my queen, if you know what I mean, and let's do the wild thing."
0: Wild. That's coming up next on the 80s at 8 for Chart Tuesday.
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cheers to those moments in music you just have to crank up. 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

0: Find out all about that song. Plus, we'll find out about her Oz tour that is coming up later on in the year. Kim Wilde joins the 80s at 8 tomorrow night. 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Thanks for keeping me company.
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2: Gold Central Victoria weather, thanks to Prestige Jayco Bendigo.
14: Cloudy for the rest of the night across Central Victoria. Partly cloudy tomorrow. Showers expected in Ballarat, Bendigo and Maryborough. Tops of 18, Castlemaine 17. Ballarat looking for a top of 15.
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7: Cloudy for the rest of the night across Central Victoria. Partly cloudy tomorrow. Showers expected in Ballarat, Bendigo and Maryborough. Tops of 18. 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
1: How does a car from a 1980s action-adventure TV series end up with a speeding ticket in Chicago in 2026? That's what officials at the Volo Museum, home to a replica of Kit, the car from Knight Rider, starring David Hasselhoff, would like to know. They've received a $50 speeding fine for a car matching Kit's description, even had the California license plate Knight, same as Kit. They haven't lost their sense of humour, though. They said, has anybody got David Hasselhoff's number? He owes us $50.
0: Start your day the right way. 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
1: Motorists in France are driving more carefully after a warning from police. Watch out for those inebriated on the road. The only thing is with this one, they're not talking about other car drivers. It's deer running around erratically after consuming fermented fruit. If Bambi overindulges on the forest aperitif, the drivers were urged to keep an eye out for sudden crossing, immobilisation on the road and disorderly escape. That sounds like the kangaroos I see in my street every day.
0: Start your day the right way. The Wake Up Call with Robbo. 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
0: Gold Central Victoria weather for the Courthouse Hotel, Pall Mall, Bendigo.
12: Cloudy for the rest of the night across Central Victoria. Partly cloudy tomorrow. Showers expected in Ballarat, Bendigo and Maryborough. Tops of 18, Castlemaine 17. Ballarat looking for a top of 15.
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1: Another example of how AI is doing its bit to make the world even weirder. 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One user said, "I was finally able to say to the AI double everything I've been hesitant to say, and it made me feel better." Yeah, but you haven't got the person, it's an ex.
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6: Cloudy today across Central Victoria. Rain expected in Ballarat. Bendigo and Maryborough looking for a top of 18. Castlemaine 17. Ballarat tops of 15 today.
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0: Christian O'Connell show. Christian, I'm a Monday loser. I accidentally wore my slippers to work yesterday. Today, I'm not even putting them on. Just putting shoes straight on out of bed.
1: Slippers at work is a winner in my
0: Depends book. What you do. You know, if you're going to see your doctor, okay, and he's wearing his slippers, you're not taking him seriously. Christian, I'm a Monday winner. Figured out how to make the perfect cappuccino with my new coffee machine. Morning commutes this winter just got a whole lot better. That's from Emma. I am a Monday loser. I am in a world of pain right now. I've really, really hurt my back. So much so that I've had to send our new recruits a show. Intern Pete has joined our show, and I had to send him out to the chemist. He's just come back with some Voltaren. I actually asked for Voltron, which I think might be a kids' TV show.
2: Yes, I think
0: that's when he realised all is not well with Christian. He's asking for an animated TV show.
1: But it does beg the question, you can't reach around to your back.
0: It's actually struggling to breathe. I'm in that much pain.
1: He just starts screaming randomly in songs. You go, can't laugh.
0: I cannot ask a team member to loosen my pants and smear pain relief on my backside.
1: Why is it?
0: It's the beginning of the end.
1: But what about
0: what if I get a thrill for it and then it's my new kink or something? Oh, my back's bad again.
1: You physically can't reach your back. There's no way.
0: Here's what I'm thinking I'm going to do. I'm going to smear it on the wall and then rub myself slowly up against the wall. Like a cat does, you know?
1: That's not a solution.
0: It is right now a solution. I hurt my back last week and then I went to see the physio, and the physio gave me these stretches and exercise to do, right? And he said, hey, make sure you do these, okay, 3 times a day. Otherwise, this will just happen again and it'll be worse. And of course, I did none of those exercises. Because you know what, when someone just clicks it and it helps you feel better, you think, I don't need to do any of that. I'm actually cured. If anything, this back is probably stronger than it's ever been. I've got the back of a 21-year-old now. Oh. And of course, today I got out of bed and I went to put a sock on, and it was just like, it just locked up. I rolled back on the bed and laid there for 25 minutes wondering, how am I going to get changed and then shuffle to work? I thought, do I call for help? Does someone have to come and get me changed? Can I even get into the studio today?
1: How long did it take you to walk in? Because you were quite late.
0: 20 minutes.
1: Oh.
0: It's a 5-minute walk. I had to keep actually stopping on the street a couple of times. I was leaning on a lamppost at one point. There was a tradie just staring at me in his van, and I sort of nodded. And he didn't nod back. He was like, I'm not returning the nod. What is going on with you?
1: Suspicious character.
0: Heavy breathing.
3: To lower must back is a question.
0: Yeah, must make it to radio studio. Monday loser. Right, I'm gonna go and put my cream on, and I'll be back with you.
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1: All right, here's one definitely from the News of the Weird file. In California, a bloke sued for $3,500 after a dump truck owned by the city crashed into his car. The guy suing was the one actually driving the dump truck and crashed into his car. It meant really he was suing himself for an accident he caused. Funnily enough, it got turned down.
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6: Cloudy today across Central Victoria. Rain expected in Ballarat. Bendigo and Maryborough looking for a top of 18. Castlemaine 17. Ballarat tops of 15 today.
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0: Christian O'Connell's show. Yesterday on the show, Rio told us a story about his funeral faux pas from Friday at a Greek funeral where he started eating the food that was laid on for grieving relatives that had not been blessed.
1: No, hadn't been blessed by the priest. The aunties were running around trying to grab the food off all the other people that had followed my lead because the Orthodox Greek priest hasn't come in and blessed the food, so we're eating cursed food.
0: And so now we hear that there's a second funeral faux pas.
1: Yes, so I must apologise to Tina's auntie Penny, who was sitting right next to me and Caitlin. I went up to do a good thing. I said, oh, would you like me to grab you a cup of coffee? She goes, I would love that. White, please. I go up to the bench. There's two types of coffee. There's one Greek coffee and there's a jug of normal coffee. I go Greek funeral, Greek coffee. So I get her a big mug, pour it full of Greek coffee, a bit of milk, take it back over to her. Then I go back to get Caitlin and my coffee. I then notice with the Greek coffee, there are these tiny little, like almost shot glasses, which people are drinking out of. So I go, oh, that's what you're supposed to pour it in. So I pour the Greek coffee in that, take it back to me and Caitlin. Auntie Penny says, oh, be careful with that Greek coffee. That stuff is like rocket fuel. Make sure you only have a little bit. And I'm looking at her going,
0: oh, no.
1: Lady.
0: She's strapped into a rocket ship.
1: Lady, you've been drinking a lot of that Greek coffee.
0: Did you say anything?
1: No, because she then walked away. I asked Caitlin, because but at this point she'd had...
0: She would have had like palpitations.
1: She had like half of it. I said to Caitlin, hey, do I tell her? What do? I gave her the Greek
0: coffee. Now we know why they're smashing those plates. They've got too much caffeine in them.
1: Okay, listen, it's too far going. No good will come from it now. Just let it go. So I don't know what happened to
0: you. You're a liability at that funeral. All right, so this morning we're looking for your stories. What happened at the funeral? I remember when 2 years ago it was my mother-in-law's funeral, and there were a lot of obviously elderly people there, not the week afterwards. If you ever are in this situation, old people love a tea-urn. They were queuing like it was happy hour. Anyway, one of Jackie's friends, Terry, who's 91, came up to me at the wake and goes, Jackie had a really nice walker. What do you think you're going to do with it? And I went, Terry, we have only just buried her, okay? It's too soon. Too soon to be wondering about her estate, belongings, and that walker. I did take it round a couple of days later, though. She was like, I don't know. I reckon she'd been, like, spying on it. I think she'd gone to have a look round through the window going, I'm having that.
1: Had her eye on it for
0: that
1: some time.
0: Is a sick walker. I want that. Now, intern Pete is joining the show. Now, what you've got a great funeral story.
2: Well, yes, God bless my mother, who passed away about 5 years ago during COVID time. So the funerals weren't that big at the time. It was only like maximum 20 people at the time. And the part of this is my mother really never wanted to go. We never wanted to leave this earth. And I think this was her way of saying, I'm not going anywhere. So my job, I didn't have a lot of jobs because we didn't have to have a big funeral. My job was to organise the gravedigger at the regional Scotts Creek Cemetery. So my job was to basically pay the guy $145 cash on the day, just to make sure that the hole was dug, you know, like a hole needs to be dug, if that makes sense. So as we are carrying my beautiful mother's coffin towards the hole, the funeral directors both stare at me, Dad, my uncles, everyone. She ain't fitting.
0: Well, she's too small.
2: They dug the hole too small.
0: Well, that's how much. You only paid them $145. You couldn't go to $150?
2: It was cash, too. It was a proper cash job.
0: You didn't negotiate with funeral due.
2: Well, no, I don't, of course we asked for a discount. But what I'm saying is, though,
0: Bug and K&J.
2: It's this. The problem was, it was just, we're all standing there going, what do we do now?
0: Start digging.
2: Well, then that's the thing. I've got Uncle Jonathan, a very good morning, he's listening as well. He's like, we've got shovels in the boot. And literally,
0: shovels in a
2: boot.
0: Well,
2: we're farmers, right? So we've always got these things in the boot.
0: Yeah,
2: but
0: you're always ready to go. Well, start farming at a funeral.
2: Okay, I'm starting to maybe my family sounds weird. We all have shovels in our car, just so to be clear, just in case you ever need a shovel. But yeah, so that was the case. And he's like, literally, no, I'll grab the shovel. No, we're not doing this now. We are not digging my own mother's grave.
0: So what
2: grave.
0: Did you do? You've got the coffin. Everyone's there, the gravesite.
2: Look, we had to sit it there. And they said, look, we'll just pop it down later.
0: You can't just prop
2: up. No, literally, so we had to leave her there sort of next to the hole, and it was a bit of a really, really, really weird situation for everyone. I was like, well, do we come back later when we have that moment when you have to
0: wash
2: the
0: car? Lower down.
2: No, we didn't go back. We went to our own little private wake. But anyway, she's in the ground now because the hole is sorted, but it was
0: just really close to the top.
2: It was like the opera music playing and just went, uh-oh, doesn't fit. No, didn't dig the hole big enough. My bad.
0: I thought it's just a standard size.
2: That's what I would have thought too, to be honest. My mum wasn't a big person, wasn't extra long. She wasn't a basketball player or anything like that. There was no, it just did not fit.
0: That's great, Pete. The Christian O'Connell Show. Up all night. 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
1: Cloudy today across Central Victoria. Rain expected in Ballarat. Bendigo and Maryborough looking for a top of 18. Castlemaine 17. Ballarat tops of 15 today.
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15: Good afternoon to you, Amanda, my little denim jacket friend.
16: Hello. You've got a Larry one on today.
15: Larry. It's a John Lennon shirt.
16: Where is his face on it?
15: Yeah, look. He's on my arm.
16: Oh, he is too.
15: And he's there as well.
16: And he's there as
15: he's
16: well.
15: He's there. John Lennon shirt.
16: Where is his face on it?
15: Yeah, look. He's on my arm.
16: Oh, he is too.
15: And he's there as well.
16: And he's there as
15: he's
16: well.
15: He's there everywhere.
16: Oh, nice.

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0: Jonesy and Amanda driving you home. We're looking forward to catching up with Daniel McPherson. I ran into Dan in the streets of my town probably about 2 or 3 years ago, and we're just having a gas bag because him and I worked together on Dancing with the Stars. You remember that?
1: I don't know if you worked together.
0: Well, he was the host.
1: Yeah.
0: And every week he's going, geez, I don't know how you're here every week. And we became good mates through that. And I saw him on the streets of my town, as I said, and he had his little son with him. He's so cute. We're hanging outside Time Zone. Like a bunch
1: well,
0: of.
1: Well, he had his son, who's about six. Who did you have with you?
0: I like to play the Indiana Jones pinball.
1: Were you on your own?
0: Anyway, we got talking.
1: You weren't dancing on those little squares.
0: The little Asian students dance on. And I said to him, I said, mate, what are you up to? And he said, oh, finally, we got this movie, this MMA movie, Across the Line. I've been waiting to get into it for so long. And it's got Russell Crowe. He plays Daniel's ex-trainer. And Daniel's a former MMA fighter who retires, becomes a fisherman, but then his younger brother gets in trouble. Yeah, and he gets dragged back in. And I said, mate, when this movie comes out, we got to have you on the show.
1: You know, we'll have to. Well, so he's coming up next. Mm. We have to ask him about Russell Crowe.
0: Oh, did you see Rusty?
1: Yes, I did.
0: He's over there in France. And he's getting monstered by autograph hunters.
1: Well, he's not being monstered.
0: Yeah, they're sort of a bit picky.
1: He's over there for the French Open. So he's there presumably with free seats representing himself because he's famous. He gets free seats. And but no one wants to have cameras in your face all the time. But all we see is Russell stepping out of his hotel. You don't see anyone else in the shot. So he's not being marauded. But he's obviously seeing a group of people who want autographs from him. And this is what he said.
2: Are you listening?
3: Yes.
2: Stay where you are. Okay. Don't pushing on me, sure. I'll come to you. Sure. Okay, everybody's space. Sure. Okay, sure. As soon as somebody's a dick, I'm going. Okay. You got me?
3: Yes.
2: Clear?
3: Yes, sir.
0: It was over the glasses that got it for me as soon as someone said,
1: "Dick." That's like he's telling off children.
0: But someone said, "Can you sign it, Maximus?" And he went, "No."
1: No, I can't.
0: You know, Russell, and when you get that.
1: Well, how about
0: look,
1: that guy in Beautiful Mind where you're mental?
0: When you get the look over the glasses, you know, it's always a thing.
1: Well, someone who I'm sure didn't get the look over the glasses is Daniel McPherson, and he's joining us next.
0: It's Jonesy and Amanda driving you home.
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4: Cloudy today across central Victoria. Rain expected in Ballarat. Bendigo and Maryborough looking for a top of 18. Castlemaine 17. Ballarat tops of 15 today.
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16: Showtime! So nice to have Dan McPherson in the studio. Wasn't it great?
17: All the girls were a little bit Twitter.
16: He's so hunky.
17: He's handsome. He's smart. He's lovely. He's such a warm man. Mm-hmm. There's no. On the other hand, no. On the other hand,
16: I really want to see that movie Beast. I think it's going to be great for him. And it's got Luke Hemsworth and Russell Crowe in it as well.
17: Yeah. Looking forward to heavy hitters, excuse the pun.
16: Because we're in bed. We won't have Dan in bed with us because that would be weird.
17: No. Who are we in bed with? Yesterday, it was Hugh Jackman. We'll give you a series of clues. You have to guess who we're in bed with and you will win a mattress valued at over $2,000.
16: Pretty good. We have that for you coming up. It's Jonesy and Amanda driving you home.
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0: Hello there, it's Josie and Amanda. It's Tin Hat Tuesday. Take it away, fellas.
1: Do you believe in that the world is flat? I don't know, eh?
2: I don't know, eh? Well, this has been going for some weeks now, and I still am saying, I don't know, eh? This is the day that we take your conspiracy theories, pop on your tin hat, because we've got a few more to go.
0: Hello, Michelle. How are you?
3: Yeah, I'm good, thanks. How are you?
2: Very well, Michelle. What's your tin hat conspiracy theory?
3: So my conspiracy theory comes from some hermetic principles and quantum physics, and that is that everything that exists in this world, both good and bad, we have created as a society by giving it attention, essentially.
0: Okay, so does that mean we exist or we don't exist?
3: We all exist, but we all create our reality.
2: So we all do we create our own reality or a collective reality?
3: Both. So, for example, the more...
2: Hurts my head.
0: It does hurt my head. So we create... So me doing this job is something I created.
3: It is, but also by you giving attention to things, for example, war or the Epstein files or these alien conspiracies, and by people listening and believing and giving them that attention, that then creates the reality that these things exist in. Okay. So where that becomes a problem is we have this entertainment, this industry that gives us all these horror films, and then all of a sudden all these horrific things are happening in the world.
0: Okay. And kind of like
2: I tend to believe
0: so. It's self-fulfilling. Yeah, you know, a lot of people said September 11 happens. Osama bin Laden got the idea for September 11 after he watched Independence Day.
2: Really?
0: He watched the movie Independence Day, saw all stuff getting blown up in America, and he thought, hang on a minute. You know, and America in itself has a bit of a self-persecution complex. You look at all the movies where some guy gets picked on by a bunch of bullies and then it's all about retribution.
2: But even on a smaller scale, Michelle, you're quite right in that they say, that, you know, there's two wolves, one that feeds on darkness and one that feeds on light, and we usually feed the darkness.
0: Yeah, Michelle.
3: 100%.
0: You are the most reasonable person we've ever had on Tin Hat Tuesday.
2: And despite what you say, we will continue with our conspiracy theories and apologies to everybody.
0: You carry on, Michelle, and we'll talk to Tristan. Hello, Tristan.
2: Hi, Tristan.
4: Hi, how are you?
2: Very well. Have you got your tin hat on? Give us your conspiracy theory.
4: I've got my tin hat on. Okay, well, everybody calls this a conspiracy theory, but after several years of being dragged through the court system and doing some research into law, I have found out, and I've sent you guys an email so we can chat about this so I can come back to you next week. I have proof, Crown documents and proof, to prove that there is no parliament, no court or no police sitting lawfully under the Commonwealth of Australia Constitution Act.
0: Right.
2: How has this glitch happened?
4: It's not really a glitch. It's been done over time. And as of the 2nd of February 1960, the political parties, who are not mentioned in the Constitution Act, took ownership of the Governor-General. And since Sir William Henry Slim, every Governor-General since then has not complied with the lawful instructions of his commission and oath as required by the letters patent dated 29th of October 1900.
0: Right.
4: What that means, everyone thinks it's a conspiracy theory, and I've got my tinfoil hat on. What that means is there is no law in our country since the 2nd of February 1960.
0: Right. So are you a sovereign citizen, Tristan?
4: Look, there's no such thing as a sovereign citizen, because someone that's sovereign is of the king, and someone that's a citizen is of someone that takes orders from somebody else. So you can't be a sovereign citizen. It's actually something that makes the media sound stupid, because it's an oxymoron.
0: Okay.
4: We are all sovereign.
0: Yeah.
4: We're all meant to be.
0: And we're all citizens.
4: And the oxymoron of sovereign citizen doesn't work.
2: Well, Tristan, thank you. I was hoping for a lizard people kind of situation.
0: Amanda wanted a lizard eating a baby.
2: I'm happy to go with
0: Instead,
2: it, Tristan.
0: You've given us that, Tristan, but thank you.
2: Thank
0: and we
2: you,
0: look
2: Tristan.
0: Forward to your email. I just address it to Amanda.
2: Thanks, Tristan.
0: In the meantime, coming up, Instagram is here. Jonesy and Amanda driving you home with Jam Nation.
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6: Motorists in France are driving more carefully after a warning from police. Watch out for those inebriated on the road. The only thing is, with this one, they're not talking about other cars. drivers, it's deer running around erratically after consuming fermented fruit. If Bambi overindulges on the forest aperitif, the drivers were urged to keep an eye out for sudden crossing, immobilisation on the road and disorderly escape. That sounds like the kangaroos I see in my street every day.
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15: Cloudy today across Central Victoria. Rain expected in Ballarat. Bendigo and Maryborough looking for a top of 18. Castlemaine 17. Ballarat tops of 15 today.
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28: It's showtime!
0: I'm so glad Tin Hat Tuesday is officially finished for the day.
2: I sometimes feel like I need to put my head in a bunch of flowers.
0: Big flower.
2: Big flowers got to me.
0: I've been looking at the Russell Crowe video. He's getting some autographs from some keno French fans.
2: Autograph requests.
0: At the tennis. And Rusty, I feel I kind of like, he's like someone's dad. Okay, you guys, stop mucking around. I kind of like it. I think it's sweet.
2: We don't see them. We don't see whether they are mucking around, but he came out.
0: Well, he's crowding.
2: He came out of his hotel and he kind of scolded them.
29: Are you listening?
30: Yes.
29: Stay where you are. Okay. Don't push in on me.
2: He came out of his hotel and he kind of scolded them.
30: Are you listening?
31: Yes.
30: Stay where you are. Okay. Don't push in on me.
31: Sure.
30: I'll come

0: Hello there, it's Jonesy Demander driving you home this Tuesday afternoon. This email came through to us and it came through on our complaints line.
1: Oh, who's it about, you or me?
0: It's from Kim and it's to Amanda.
1: Oh, what have I done?
0: To Amanda, I was driving home after a rough day at work today and listened to the edited version of Jack's open mic performance,
1: oh,
0: your son Jack. I wanted to tell you I loved it.
1: Oh, I love that.
0: It made me smile and laugh. I needed it. I hope he keeps working at it. He seems to be rather a natural at it.
1: Oh, thank you,
0: thanks,
1: Kim,
0: for sharing. Jack, your second son, did his first open mic night performance.
1: And we played a bit of it on the wall.
0: He did very, very well. Here's a bit of it.
2: I do it because it's the bravest thing apparently a man can do. And so I look up to my great-grandfather who served in both world wars, prisoner of war in both of them, and say, hey, Gramps, I've got it now.
0: Kid's got the gift.
1: He did it so well.
0: Where does he get that from?
1: Well, not from me. I've never done stand-up.
0: You're a funny lady.
1: Never done stand-up.
0: I've
1: I don't have
0: you.
1: The bravery, as he says, to do that.
0: I think you could do it.
1: No.
0: You're pretty funny because people look at you and you can say anything. And people laugh.
1: Are you saying that it's not real?
0: No, because you're funny.
1: That I could say anything.
0: You could
1: say
0: anything.
1: I'm off to the shop to buy some chops.
0: Yep, that's funny.
1: Oh,
0: that's
1: Brandon,
0: funny.
1: Don't underplay my skill set.
0: No, I'm just saying there's a thing called pre-funny. Mm. Billy Connolly's got it.
1: Mm.
0: You know, he gets up on stage and when he talks, like one time he just stood up and goes, he was doing a bit about in Australia, the gay and lesbian Mardi Gras. And he was in Australia, they've got these lesbians that ride motorbikes. They're called dykes on bikes. And everyone's just losing their stuff. I'm going, Billy, that's just information.
1: It's information.
0: But that's the way he delivers it.
1: He's got a charming accent and he's pre-funny.
0: But you see, Jack, he's got to work now. He's got to work real hard. He's got to keep doing it.
1: Well, they have asked him back, I think probably because all his friends drank the bar dry. And they go, this is a good night, get them back.
0: Good on you, mate. You keep going. And if you have any complaints, just go straight to them. If you've got Tin Hat Tuesday conspiracies.
1: Oh, dear.
0: Or
1: turn them into a hat.
0: Up, you can do that. In the meantime, the pub test is coming up. Russell Crowe's interaction with fans.
3: 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Okay. Don't push in on me.
0: That's got a bit of chatter around the Jonesy Demanda arms. We'll do that next. It's Jonesy Demanda driving you home.
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0: Hello there, it's Jonesy and Amanda driving you home. It's been a hell of a week.
1: Should we go to the pub?
0: I think we should get down to the Jonesy and Amanda Rums for...
2: The pub test.
3: Pub test.
2: Does not pass the pub test.
3: Pub test.
4: Pub test.
2: Does it pass the pub test?
3: Pub test.
4: Yeah, the pub test.
2: Doesn't pass the sniff test.
5: Stop it. It's not helpful.
1: Here's the deal. Russell Crowe was attending the French Open tennis and was stepping outside his Parisian hotel. We don't know whether people provoked him, but there was a line of people there, a semicircle around him asking for autographs. Here's what he said.
6: Are you listening?
7: Yes.
6: Stay where you are.
7: Okay.
6: Don't push in on me.
7: Sure.
6: I'll come to you.
7: Okay.
6: Just
7: okay,
6: everybody's
7: sure.
6: Space.
7: Okay, sure.
6: As soon as somebody's a dick, I'm going.
7: Okay, okay.
6: You got me?
7: Yes.
6: Clear?
7: Yes, sir.
0: He's like,
7: yes,
0: everybody,
7: sir.
0: He's like everybody's dad. Remember years ago, he told that story that he was in Rome. Just when Gladiator came out, he was just in a shop and all the police were around and all these people. And he said to the copper, well, what's going on? What's happening? And they said, you're happening, Mr. Gladiator.
1: You're happening.
0: You're happening.
1: Is it fair enough that some of the comments online have been saying actors forget who put them where they are today. He doesn't need to be rude. He didn't need to be so patronising. I think it'd be a hard way to live with this stuff in your face every single day. And he was gracious. He did sign the autographs. But there is a patronising sort of, he was scolding them. He was treating them like a subspecies.
0: But Russell's the sort of guy that will give you a little bit of a scold.
1: And maybe that's the Russell Crowe experience.
0: I think that's the guy. I think it comes from a good place.
1: Russell Crowe's interaction with those fans, does it pass the pub test?
8: Jonesy and Amanda, at my signal, unleash hell.
9: Yeah, it passes the pub test to a degree, I suppose, probably been doing it for years. You think you'd be used to it by now.
10: Passes the pub test for sure. Boundaries are a good thing. Set some boundaries in place. Got the autograph, but on his terms. I think that's fair enough.
11: Well, he has every right to do that because, you know, over the years I've just been pushing, wanting autographs. So he has every right to do that. He wants to protect his personal space.
12: Pass the pub test. Maybe he didn't need to swear, but I understand where he's coming from.
13: I worked with Russell Crowe on the Poker Face movie 2 or 3 years ago, and I found him to be one of the nice, generous kind of people who remembers everyone's names. And I think he probably just got given too much of a push in that direction.
0: That's what happens. I remember it was at Bunnings just last weekend, and a guy said, "You, Jonesy?" And I went, "Yeah." I said, "You want a selfie?" And he went, "No, no, it's all right."
1: I was wondering which aisle I'll find the nails.
14: Righto, you two. That's
1: working
14: enough.
1: There. Tomorrow, we have TikTok Tucker. Last week, we made tuna ice cream.
0: Oh, yeah.
1: And you know what? It wasn't that bad.
0: Ryan's still gagging.
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1: I know. We didn't mind it. What will we have tomorrow?
0: Tomorrow as well, you can win a $2,000 mattress thanks to Domain. 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
0: 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Good day to you.
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1: Gold Central Victoria weather for Five Flags Hotel Castlemaine.
2: Cloudy today across central Victoria. Rain expected in Ballarat. Bendigo and Maryborough looking for a top of 18. Castlemaine 17. Ballarat tops of 15 today.
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4: Shower 2 in Bendigo and Castlemaine. Possible shower in Maryborough. Drizzle at times in Ballarat. Bendigo and Maryborough 18, Castlemaine 17, Ballarat 15. Then tomorrow, a partly cloudy day across Central Victoria.
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4: Good morning. Welcome along to Hump Day Wednesday. Wednesday the 27th of May, 2026. 27th of May. That's one of my wedding anniversaries. Don't mention the war. All right, let's have a look at our horoscopes for this morning. Sagittarius. Well, today's vibe's all about being gentle and well-being at home or calm focus at work. Stay productive in a meaningful way. Nurture your different relationships. Don't rush and savour the little pleasures that life offers. A bit of jogging or yoga might be a good idea, plus a walk in the woods. It could clear things up and keep you from dumping your worries on the people you love who are already tired of your complaints. Wow. Look after yourself because real kindness starts with you. It is the Wake Up Call, Gold Central Victoria, FM 98.3 AM 1071.

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1: In the Bendigo Advertiser, the lineup for Bendigo's leg of the statewide Victorian Vibes Music Festival has been released. Parts of the city will be taken over by the nationally acclaimed artists, including Matt Corby. I saw him on the ABC New Year's Eve show. I think he was a former Idol person or whatever. He was fantastic. Saturday, May 30. It's dedicated also to supporting locals, and that means Emma Gleeson will join the more renowned musicians on stage. It starts from the middle of the day and will feature at various locations. The number of former pupils alleging historical abuse at Bendigo's prestigious Girton Grammar School has grown to 12, according to a legal firm. Shine Lawyers says the time frame it's investigating is now widened, and they're speaking up to 60 potential witnesses who've come forward. In the Herald Sun, speaking for the first time since being sacked by Essendon, Brad Scott revealed he wanted the Bombers to cave and trade Zach Merritt in 2025 and that he didn't agree with the Don's decision to axe him. Scott said him and he told the Bombers decision makers repeatedly that there would be losses to come this year. He said he was on board with Merritt being traded to Hawthorn last year but had to fall in line with a club decision, quote unquote, to keep him. Also, James Hurd, interested in being involved in the coaching role in some way, shape or form. Watch this space. And two ISIS brides and their seven children touched down in Melbourne. That was last night as part of the remaining group returned to Australia. And the women and the children were quickly shepherded out of a side Melbourne airport exit to hide them from public view as scuffles broke out between photographers and the women supporters. There's your look at the newspapers. 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

0: Gold Central Victoria, FM 98.3 AM 1071, the Wake Up Call with Robbo. Hey, Mystery Song is coming back from next week. It's going to be a little cash jackpot going up a tenner a day. So listen out for Monday. Bit of fun there. Probably about 20 past seven, I think it'll be happening. So listen out for your chance with the secret song coming back to Gold Central Victoria. Going to be talking birds later today. They've done a bird count in Victoria. How this is done, I'm not sure, but we will ask and find out most common birds and some of the areas that you see them and any changes in birds. Fascinating. I love birds. I reckon they're wonderful. But we'll find out a bit more about that. We are, after all, the city in the bush, aren't we?
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0: Gold Central Victoria, FM 98.3 AM 1071. It's Robbo here this morning. Just going back to talking about birds, I will tell them they'll have to adjust their count by one if I catch the bird that seems to be continually pooping on my windscreen at the moment when I park my car. Oh, I'm not happy, Jan. And talking of birds too, news of the weird coming up. When I say birds, I'm thinking more budgie smugglers. An art gallery where you get around almost in the nip wearing your bathers or G-strings or bikinis, whatever you want, walking around an art gallery because it makes the art better. Or does it? It doesn't necessarily make the view any better. That's coming up in the next half hour. It's Gold Central Victoria.
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8: G'day, it's Tom Parry with your local news. A fresh report has painted a dire picture for Central Victorian businesses. The latest business health survey from the Victorian Regional Chamber Alliance, which includes B Bendigo and Business Mount Alexander, claims 44% of owners aren't earning a living wage, with many struggling to maintain a work-life balance, while nearly one in four operators feared they may not survive the next 12 months. National Reconciliation Week officially launches today. The City of Greater Bendigo will mark the occasion by holding a smoking ceremony outside the Bendigo Library. There's also a Curie Youth Flick Fest happening right across the region, with films and documentaries to be screened at Castlemaine's Theatre Royal, Yandoit's Old Church and Bendigo's Discovery Centre. The CFA is recognising the decades-long efforts of a late Bendigo identity. Brendan Dreschler's family received an Outstanding Service Medal from the organisation late last week in honour of his 50 years of service with the Sedgwick Fire Brigade. Mr Dreschler passed away in May last year at the age of 67. Newly minted Nationals candidate for Ripon, Jo Armstrong, has revealed her priorities for the region ahead of November's state election, among them less cost shifting by the government.
9: I'll point to the Vic Roads office as a case in point in Maryborough. This is something that really the state government ought to be fully funding and not quibbling over. That's, I think, a really clear example of the state government turning its back, the Labor government turning its back on regional Victoria.
8: And in sport, Bendigo City FC continues to impress in State League soccer. The most recent weekend of action saw the club playing on their home pitch at the Epsom Huntley Recreation Reserve, with the senior men's side beating their Melbourne counterparts 2-0, while Bendigo's women had a 6-1 victory against Birrarung.
7: Human ISA Mitre 10, building with Bendigo since 1880. Gold Central Victoria, National News, now.
10: Morning, I'm Phoebe Humphrey. No arrests have been made following the second group of ISIS brides touching down in Australia. Four women and six children landed in Sydney around 5:30 last night after two women and seven children touched down in Melbourne an hour earlier. The groups were met by authorities, but none were charged. It follows charges being laid against three women who landed earlier this month. A new report has laid bare Australia's cost of living crisis. The Salvos has found 91% of Aussies seeking emergency relief support are skipping meals to make ends meet, while 60% are eating expired food. One in five admit they've even eaten from bins. Police in South Australia are optimistic recent rain will help in the search for Gus Lamont. Authorities will be searching the boy's family property near Yunta over the coming days, following the four-year-old's disappearance in September last year. And a May heatwave is sweeping across Europe, with London hitting a record-breaking 35 degrees, its hottest day in May on record. Sport, pressure is building on Nathan Cleary to dominate the Origin Arena for the Blues. It follows the loss of his 5'8 Mitch Moses, with Ethan Strange coming into the side. New South Wales performance manager Frank Panisi has told NRL 360 Cleary will have a little extra responsibility tonight.
11: Maybe a little bit more kicking and obviously taking the absolute strong lead, but yeah, we all know what Nathan can do. I think he gets unfairly criticised.
10: And former Essendon coach James Hurd says he's keen to lead the club again after the sacking of Brad Scott. That's the latest news and sport.
12: Good morning. Welcome to Moama RSL. Let me guess, you're heading to the Suvla Bay Bistro. Or perhaps you'd like a cuppa and a chat in Corvette's Cafe. And folks, don't forget, the kids have their own amazing indoor and outdoor playground.
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0: Bit of morning fog in some places around Bendigo, then a shower or two in Bendigo and Castlemaine. Possible shower in Maryborough. Drizzle at times in Ballarat. Bendigo and Maryborough 18, Castlemaine 17, Ballarat 15. Tomorrow, partly cloudy. Bendigo 19, Maryborough 18, Castlemaine 17 and Ballarat 15. The hills, Big Hill 11 degrees, Soldiers Hill 13 at the moment.
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0: Yeah, happy Wednesday to you. Second last day to win yourself family passes. The big caravan camping and leisure show that's coming up this weekend, Friday, Saturday and Sunday. Details on that a wee bit later for you, but news of the weird, that is coming up next. It's Gold Central Victoria, FM 98.3, AM 1071, 6 past 6.

0: 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G'day, welcome along. It's Robbo here for your Hump Day Wednesday morning on the Wake Up Call.
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0: Seen a bit of this sort of thing recently. A tech company's produced an AI model of Jesus. They charge users a couple of bucks a minute to talk to the chatbot. There are sermons from various preachers and offers use words of encouragement. Others, though, are wary of the marriage of AI and religion. A podcaster in America who's an atheist expressed skepticism when an AI app text with Jesus started prompting him to upgrade to a premium version. He said he grew up in the southern US television evangelism land, Jimmy and Tammy Baker and those sort of people, and all that crowd. And of course, all they had to do was get on TV once a week and tell you to send money. And this new AI thing is getting you to send money. News of the weird. AI. I don't know. 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

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It's the wake-up call with Robbo this morning. 20 past 6, another coolish day, but a little bit around about, rain about, and could be a bit of fog this morning as well around Bendigo. So be careful if you do happen to find yourself in the fog. Lights on low beam and drive to the conditions. I was just reading this morning, I love travel and planning another holiday towards the end of the year. But I was looking at the top places for pickpockets if you travel internationally. And Europe and Asia tend to dominate here a bit. Italy, number one. Spain, number two. Greece, then France. The UK, the US, Vietnam, Thailand, and Argentina as well, which is, I guess, a very European sort of country anyway, isn't it? What do they say? I read a great quote one time for a Argentinian. It's someone of German or Italian extraction live in French architecture, speak Spanish and think they're English. So it's pretty good. Actually, the Spain one, a number of years ago when my ex was living overseas, and that is the ex actually, it's our wedding anniversary today. Hello, Tony. She was actually, her bag was snatched in Spain and she took off after the perpetrator. It was a teenager. And I tell you, my kids were only little then, but they were very impressed. Mum, they used to call her the emu, the way she ran. And she tackled it, got her bag back, got the person arrested. Wouldn't recommend it, but anyway, I tell you what, I've seen her a few times when it was a fearsome sight, believe me. So there you go. If you're heading overseas, they're the places to be careful in relation to pickpockets. It's 22 past 6, Gold Central Victoria.

0: 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Coming up the next half hour, Tech Talk with Stephen Fenwick. 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
3: G'day, it's Tom Parry with your local news. Nearly one in four regional business owners fear they may not survive the next 12 months. That's just one of the findings in the latest business health survey from the Victorian Regional Chamber Alliance, which also claims that 65% of operators are struggling to maintain a work-life balance. In response, the group, which includes Business Mount Alexander and B Bendigo, is calling for greater support from governments of all levels. Today marks the beginning of National Reconciliation Week, with Central Victorians implored to follow this year's theme and go all in by actively contributing to the cause. Among the events and activities happening locally is a smoking ceremony this afternoon outside the Bendigo Library, while the Koori Youth Flick Fest sees documentaries and films being screened in Bendigo, Castlemaine and Yandoit. A late Bendigo identity is being recognised for his decades-long efforts as a CFA volunteer. Last week saw the organisation gift Brendan Dreschler's family an outstanding service medal, honouring his 50 years of service with the Sedgwick Fire Brigade after passing away last year at the age of 67. The Nationals candidate for Ripon has conceded her party's plan to commit 25% of all infrastructure funding to regional Victoria may not be enough to fix our road network. Jo Armstrong says short of the coalition winning government in November,
4: it won't be absolutely clear how big of a mess is in front of us. But what we do know is that responsible spending rather than wasteful spending will go a heck of a long way in repairing the infrastructure.
3: And in sport, Bendigo's Strikers are once again taking to the court in Melbourne tonight for the latest round of the Victorian Netball League. Their opponents are Gippsland, who currently sit eighth on the championship ladder, while Bendigo is three rungs above in fifth.
1: Human ISA Mitre 10, building with Bendigo since 1880. Gold Central Victoria, national news now.
13: Humphrey. Police say investigations into the activities of the latest ISIS brides to return are ongoing after another six women and their children touched down in Melbourne and Sydney last night. While they all had their devices examined, none were arrested. New documents have revealed Bondi gunman Naveed Akram was on the counter-terrorism radar in 2022. Submissions by ASIO to the Royal Commission into Anti-Semitism and Social Cohesion revealing he was viewed as a residual risk later than previously known. The Royal Commission continues today. Fragile peace talks between the US and Iran continue, although Iran's Supreme Leader has accused America of breaching the ceasefire through its latest strikes. US Secretary of State Marco Rubio insists a breakthrough is close. And Australia's largest motoring group says drivers are being slugged more at the bowser, while billions are being pulled out of road funding. The NRMA says its analysis of the budget shows nearly $4 billion fewer dollars will go towards transport over the next 4 years. In sport, it's set to be a wet and slippery night in Sydney for tonight's Origin opener between New South Wales and Queensland. Blues coach Laurie Daly says it'll be an issue for both sides.
14: Anyone with a bit of footwork in these conditions from Queensland and New South Wales, you're going to have to be steady when you defend.
13: The AFL rookie mid-season draft has taken place overnight. 19-year-old Jackson Artemis was picked up by Essendon with the number one pick. And Aussie Adam Walton has upset former world number one Daniil Medvedev with a 5-set win at Roland Garros. That's the latest news and sport.
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15: Good morning, I'm Emily Minnie. New data shows freight operators have been absorbing a large amount of rising input costs as a result of the Iran war. Load shift figures show the cost of diesel has gone up 36% since the closure of the Strait of Hormuz, but freight rates per kilometre have risen 16%. Load shift director Maz Mohammed says it puts a lot of pressure on carriers.
16: They're really struggling in terms of, you know, being able to deliver the service and then have a living. They already live on quite close and small razor thin margins, so having to then compete with the diesel prices as well as the marketplace that they have to do, it puts a lot of stress on the everyday truck driver.
15: The nation's winter planting is tipped to fall this year. Rabobank figures suggest the planting areas will shrink 8% off the back of mixed weather conditions and rising input costs. Senior grains and oilseeds analyst Vita Pistoia says the decline in cropping area will come at the expense of wheat.
17: Farmers are going more or less with wheat, more or less with canola. So that's where the farm inputs are really playing with. we are expecting to see a drop in wheat area and being replaced by all crops, barley, canola, pulses, even to pastures on the back of the high nitrogen price.
15: Farmers are urging the federal government to hold a fast and efficient consultation process on right to repair reforms. Labor has opened consultation on expanding the reforms to agricultural machinery, which would give farmers the right to service and repair their own farm machines like tractors. The National Farmers Federation says the move could lift agricultural production to $97 million a year. President Hamish McIntyre says the sooner the reforms are rolled out, the better.
18: Some of our international competitors we're competing against that use these specialised machinery, as we are, have already have this legislation in place. So again, those farmers are costs are down compared to ours. So look, it's not about, you know, pitting, you know, our farmers against these machinery suppliers. It's just about us being able to get things done in a more timely manner.
15: Councils owed money from Rex Airlines for using their airports will get relief, with the federal government to pay out $4.8 million in outstanding fees. The money is in addition to the $108 million government bailout of the struggling regional carrier. And energy regulators have locked in price cuts across the East Coast despite uncertainty from the war in Iran. From July, the maximum rate electricity companies can charge on their standard plans will be reduced. Households and businesses across New South Wales, Southeast Queensland and Victoria will save the most, with a slight reduction in South Australia. Energy Minister Chris Bowen claims the government's push into renewables is working.
19: These are good reductions, but there's a lot more to do. It's not mission accomplished. Australians are still doing it tough, and we need to keep going with the reforms that we have put in place to see more of the cheapest, better form of energy in the grid.
15: And that's the state of the country. I'm Emma Limini. Good morning.
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0: Could be a bit of morning fog in some areas, then a shower or two in Bendigo and Castlemaine, possible shower in Maryborough, drizzle at times in Ballarat. Bendigo and Maryborough 18, Castlemaine 17, Ballarat 15. Tomorrow partly cloudy, Bendigo 19, Maryborough 18, Castlemaine 17 and Ballarat 15. Currently Ascot 11, Cardigan Village 13.
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0: Looking at cycling after 7 o'clock with Noel Sens. Coming up in this part of the show, though, we'll have a look at what happened on this day in history. Next up, are you doing all you can to make sure that your internet speed is as good as it can be? We'll find out with Tech Talk. It is the Wake Up Call. It's Gold Central Victoria, FM 98.3, AM 1071. It's 21 to 7. Hello.

0: 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That's what we're doing now. Stephen Fenwick from techguide.com.au. 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
1: Morning, Robert. How you doing?
0: Yeah, very good, thanks. Sometimes I do a top five of five fantastic things, but you've got a top five for us. But the top five mistakes you might be making that's slowing down your NBN speeds.
1: Yeah, this is based on research actually by the NBN among its customers, and Wi-Fi is very important. It's the most often asked question I get: how do I make my Wi-Fi better? But they pinpointed five areas that need attention. Number one, your gear needs to be able to match your speed. So having the right equipment to make sure that it's capable of going to those faster speeds is very important.
0: Mm-hmm.
1: Setting up your gear properly too. So having it in the right room, having it set up in the right way, making sure it's in a nice open area, that helps as well. So making small changes could have a big difference. Also, too, if you got older gear, if you had your same modem router for a few years and expecting it to match the speeds of today, then you might be in for a bit of disappointment. So I know a lot of people still got older modem routers that have like Wi-Fi 4 standard. We're up to Wi-Fi 7 now. Mm. So download speeds can't match, they can't be met with those older standards, those older devices. So we're on plans that are 500 megabits per second, a gigabit per second. Those older modem routers can only handle 100 megabits per second. So check with your service provider to make sure you're getting you've got the right gear.
0: Mm-hmm.
1: Also opting for a Wi-Fi mesh network. The modem router supplied by the NBN is great for bringing your internet into your house, but the router part, the wireless part, doesn't really cut it in for most customers. So having the mesh network, so adding this router to your modem and then having the little stations around your home, creates this amazing and more robust wireless network so that everyone can be streaming and gaming and doing everything they need in all parts of the home. And also too, just waiting too long to make the improvements. So we're just, if you're continually grumbling about your internet, your speeds, then do something about it. Like the half of people who did something to improve their setup, it was only to the point where the performance had dropped to such a poor level that they decided to act. So don't waste time. Get on board. Talk to your service provider as well. The improvements have come at the suggestion of their service provider, who might be a new modem or some other bit of gear that they need to improve their performance.
0: Okay. Yep. I think I can summarise all of that in one little sentence. Go and speak to someone who knows what they're doing.
1: that helps. So talk to your provider, I think, is the best advice.
0: Absolutely. All right, mate, a couple of other quick things. Apple got a new Apple Sports app.
1: Yeah, this was released last week and is able to give you live sport updates. So if you follow certain sports, you get a little widget on your home screen on your iPhone or on your Apple Watch. So if there's a live match happening, this was released in time for the FIFA World Cup, which is just around the corner. Big mistake, though, or big conspicuous by its absence, is there's no NRL results, no AFL, and no cricket. The three biggest sports in Australia, you think that they would include them for the Australian version of this app. They've only got all the major sports like soccer, Formula One, tennis, golf, and NFL, NBA, Major League Baseball, but they've left out the footy and the AFL.
0: Well,
1: hopefully, maybe the next update will include all of those.
0: Yeah, that's a bad blue. All right, mate, and finally, Sony, some new luxury headphones.
1: Yeah, I reviewed these last week. I was lucky enough to have them before the announcement, so I really got to enjoy their quality, not only audio quality, but also the luxurious design. These are released to celebrate the 10-year anniversary of their 1000X headphones. They've been very popular over the years. The latest one was the XM6, which was released last year. So this is a sort of a celebration, and they decided we're going to go all out. These are $999 speakers, headphones, by the way. So true luxury, beautiful faux leather, hand-polished stainless steel, amazing sound quality. They've got a new driver and diaphragms and all that with the new tech under the hood to make them sound great. Terrific active noise cancellation. They come at a price. I think for that customer who not only wants to enjoy the great audio quality but wants to be seen, and it's like a bit of a status symbol to be wearing these amazing new headphones.
0: Wow. Okay. Good on you, mate. Listen, interesting as always. Thanks for that, and we'll talk again next week.
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9: We're turning the clock back on May 27, the anniversary of the 1967 referendum that voted yes overwhelmingly in favour of Indigenous Australians being counted in the national census and for the government to have the power to make laws to benefit our Indigenous population.
10: The time has come when Australia can no longer tolerate legal racial discrimination against its Indigenous people.
9: John Lennon recorded his iconic hit Imagine in 1971.
11: Imagine all the people.
9: Tragic news in 1995 when it was reported that Christopher Reeve, the actor famous for playing Superman, had been left a quadriplegic after a horse riding accident.
12: Any one of us could get hurt at any moment. That taught me a really big lesson about complacency.
9: In 2005, Chappelle Corby was found guilty of importing narcotics into Indonesia.
13: Chappelle Corby cried at the prospect of jail till she's 47 years old.
9: Corby was released in 2017. And the Friends reunion aired on this day in 2021.
14: Were Ross and Rachel on a break?
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17: I got you.
9: Aussie tennis great Pat Cash is 61 today. Remember Willis on Different Strokes, played by Todd Bridges? He's also 61.
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9: Kangaroos legend Wayne Carey is 55. Led North Melbourne to premierships in 96 and 99.
19: Coming from Simpson. 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
9: the man they call Mr. Cricket, Michael Hussey, turns 51.
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0: Another one of those misheard lyric ones. I always used to think it was "Give me the Beach Boys, Free My Soul," but it's the Beat Boys. Robbo here this morning, Gold Central Victoria, the wake-up call. Another chance between now and 8:30 to get along. Second last chance, actually, to the Bendigo Caravan and Outdoor Leisure Roadshow. 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And also coming up after 7:30, it is Pick the Flick. And we've got a new movie and a double pass just waiting to come, maybe your way, to head off to the Star Cinema Eaglehawk. All the latest news and weather next, then Noel Sends.
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10: G'day, it's Tom Parry with your local news. More and more businesses in Central Victoria are feeling the strain, according to a fresh report. The latest business health survey from the Victorian Regional Chamber Alliance, which includes Bee Bendigo and Business Mount Alexander, claims 44% of owners aren't earning a living wage, with many struggling to maintain a work-life balance, while nearly one in four operators feared they may not survive the next 12 months. National Reconciliation Week officially launches today. The City of Greater Bendigo will mark the occasion by holding a smoking ceremony outside the Bendigo Library from 4:30 this afternoon. There's also a Koori Youth Flick Fest happening right across the region, with films and documentaries to be screened at Castlemaine's Theatre Royal, Jan Deutz Old Church and Bendigo's Discovery Centre. The CFA has recognised the decades-long contributions of a late Bendigo identity. A ceremony held late last week saw Brendan Dreschler named the recipient of an outstanding service medal in honour of his 50 years of service with the Sedgwick Fire Brigade. This comes after Mr. Dreschler passed away in May last year at the age of 67. Roads looks set to be a key campaign issue for the National Party's candidate for Ripon at the upcoming state election. Joe Armstrong says we need lasting improvements rather than short-term band-aids.
11: It would appear that Blackberry jams is being shoved into potholes, the way they just keep breaking down again so quickly after a so-called repair. It's simply not good enough and we all deserve better.
10: And in sport, Round 8 took place over the weekend in the Central Victoria Women's Football League. Injury-plagued Morong was again kept scoreless as they suffered a 161-point defeat at home against the Wedge-tailed Eagles, while Golden Square bested Eagle Hawk by 77 points, Sandhurst downed White Hills by 73, and Castlemaine defeated the Bendigo Thunder on forfeit.
1: Human ISA Mitre 10, building with Bendigo since 1880. Gold Central Victoria, National News, now.
9: Morning, I'm Phoebe Humphrey. Tense scenes have erupted in Melbourne with photographers clashing with the drivers of cars that were waiting to whisk away the ISIS brides who arrived overnight. All up, four women and their children arrived in Sydney with the other two women and their kids returning in Melbourne. Police have confirmed investigations into them are ongoing, but no arrests have been made. Donald Trump has summoned his cabinet to a meeting at Camp David as his administration considers its next steps when it comes to the war in Iran. Camp David tends to be where the president holds his most important national security and diplomatic discussions, while Secretary of State Marco Rubio insists a deal is close.
12: Like anything with something like this, it's going to take a couple days to settle on, even down to the disagreements over a word.
9: And a number of Aussies are eating expired food to make ends meet as the cost of living continues to crunch. A report by the Salvos has found 60% of those seeking emergency relief support are eating food that's out of date, while one in five admit to eating from bins. In sport, Cam Munster is a certain starter for the Maroons. Despite failing to train earlier this week, Queensland coach Billy Slater says it was nothing serious.
13: He had a bit of tightness. Unfortunately, it wasn't in the throat, in his voice box. That's still pretty loose. But, he's good. He's good.
9: Ethan Strange will start in the halves for the Blues following the hamstring injury to Mitch Moses. And in AFL, James Hurd says he's keen to coach Essendon again if the club wants him. It's after the Bombers showed Brad Scott the door yesterday. That's the latest news and sport.
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1: Gold Central Victoria weather, thanks to Prestige Jayco Bendigo.
0: Could be a bit of morning fog in some areas around Bendigo, then a shower or two in Bendigo and Castlemaine. Possible shower in Maryborough, drizzle at times in Ballarat. Bendigo and Maryborough 18 today, Castlemaine 17, Ballarat 15. Then tomorrow it is going to be partly cloudy, Bendigo 19, Maryborough 18, Castlemaine 17, Ballarat 15. Lockwood South at the moment 11 degrees, in Alfreton it is 12.
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0: Talking birds after 8 o'clock. There's been a bird count in Victoria, one of the most populous birds in our regions. And I've got a few other questions up the sleeve as well to ask a bird expert about. So that's coming up after 8 o'clock, along with the Celebration Hub too. If you have something to celebrate, goldcentralvictoria.com.au. Give us the details, leave the rest to us, and you'll be in the draw for a $50 voucher to the Queen's Arms Hotel in Quarry Hill. 7 past 7, Gold Central Victoria.

0: Gold Central Victoria, FM 98.3 AM 1071. It's 14 past 7. Cycling this week, Noel Sens with us as per usual. Morning, Noel.
1: Morning, Robbo. How are you today, mate?
0: Doing all right, thank you. Hey, there's a big race coming up in Kansas. Why do they call it Kansas and then Arkansas is Arkansas and not Arkansas? Anyway, I digress. This is a big gravel race. It is huge.
1: Yeah, it's huge, Mark, the Unbound Gravel. And my nephew Connor's in it, which is good. He's been flying over there and he's spending the week over there doing a bit of corporate riding with some of his sponsors over there. So it's good for Connor.
0: Oh, lovely.
1: Staying on a big ranch out in near Kansas. The Bendigo have three riders. We have Courtney Sherwell. She's racing over there and she'll do really well. And Peter Mullins, the evergreen Peter Mullins. So good luck to Connor Sens, Courtney Sherwell and Peter Mullins racing in the Unbound Gravel. But, Robbo, there's over 4,000 riders in it. And the premier class is 200 miles long, which is, what, that's 350Ks, isn't it, or something?
0: Yeah, thereabouts.
1: And you got to enter by a lottery to get in it.
0: God, that's amazing. Gravel racing really is one of the big things at the moment, isn't it?
1: Well, the professional road teams are starting to take an interest in it a bit more and they're giving a bit more support to it. So there's more teams going in it now. So, you know, like Connor might have teammates from a British team helping him out, and like if Jonas Vingegaard was in it, if he wasn't riding the Tour de France, he'd take his team to help him. Yeah, so it's getting bigger.
0: Oh, so they still do that, like, you know, have a team around them and obviously, you know, help one get to where they want to go, that sort of thing. There's still that strategy. It's not just take off and go hell for leather.
1: Well, traditionally it is, but the other way is creeping in with professional help, you know, help you fix your puncture and wait for you and motor, you know, help you pace a bit and stuff. Yeah, no, it's starting to creep in professionalism. Okay. That's the way it goes, though, Robbo.
0: Yeah. Hey, talking of professionalism, the Giro d'Italia, what's the latest on that? That must be drawing towards the end, isn't it?
1: It's probably got another week to go.
0: Oh, right, okay.
1: Well, last week we spoke, Alfonso Ualio, the Portuguese rider, had a good lead, and he hung on to that lead until 2 days ago. He's still actually coming fifth, the youngster, and we're in the white jersey. But Jonas Vingegaard leads by 7 minutes now. He's won four stages, so he's stamped an unbeatable lead there now. So good luck to Jonas winning his first Tour of Italy. But there's a possibility that three, possibly four riders from Australia might be in the top ten. In the top ten, we've got Ben O'Connor, Jai Hindley and Michael Storer. And just out of the top ten is Chris Harper, and Chris Harper's very good. So maybe we can get three or four in the top ten, which is unheard of, Rob. I've never seen that in a Grand Tour. Aussies up there.
0: No, the great thing is that you know, the more that happens, all these people in Europe are going to go hello and look down here a lot more, and I think it'll end up with more Australians getting into the big world scene.
1: Yeah, no, for sure, Robert. That's how it works. Talent scouts looking all the time. And, of course, we've got our two Bendigo riders in there, Chris Hamilton and Jack Haig.
0: Yep.
1: Both riding really well. Not in the top 10, but nonetheless riding extremely well, representing Bendigo. So it's great. The Giro d'Italia.
0: The way forward, we need to bear in mind names like Dash James going forward, a new Bendigo club member, and cracked his first win. 17 years old.
1: Yeah, I know. I've never heard of Dash James. The Melville Caves race, Robbo, is a time-honoured race in Bendigo Club. It's a good race. Like, it's a hard race, but very, very keenly contested every year. And this year was won by a young guy from Mount Macedon who just joined the club, actually. So it was a good win for him in his first ever race in Bendigo Club, young Dash James, a 17-year-old.
0: Yeah.
1: And a good friend of mine, Tony Abbasoni, got a magnificent second. She rode really well. Like, this young lady, she's got two little children and works hard in business and trains so hard and was really well-deserved second place. Good on you, Tony.
0: Yeah.
1: And then Brunswick Cycling Club's Jeremy Hindle came third in a very, very good podium there. So Dash James, Tony Abbasoni, Jeremy Hindle, and then the fastest time was taken out by Belinda Bailey for the women's section, and Tasman Nankervis, the mountain bike supremo, got the fastest time for males.
0: Okay.
1: So a very good race, Robbo.
0: Yeah, no, it sounds it for sure. I'm just thinking Tony Abbasoni, if she's, you know, very busy in business and two kids, she's probably happy as Larry to get on the bike for a few hours, just get out of town. You know.
1: Possibility, Robbo, but the results are coming for us, so it's well-deserved when people put in and they get success.
0: Yeah. And finally, mate, this weekend, Barring Up, we've got racing there?
1: Yeah, Saturday afternoon, 2 o'clock, then at Barring Up. I'm thinking about going down, Robbo. I'm a bit intrepid, but maybe I can be down there. We'll see how we go. It's the Central Victorian Club and Castlemaine Club combining. They're barring up this Saturday. Be there.
0: Well, you went out last weekend and you got through it okay. And how long's this race? And how did you pull up after last week? That's the most important thing, I guess.
1: Oh, a bit awful. I was fit enough, Robbo, because you got to remember I was off the bike for 6 weeks.
0: Yeah.
1: And I think that was your muscles aren't ready. But I mean, I felt fit enough from all the walking I've been doing, but I just struggled with actually muscle strength.
0: Yeah, yeah.
1: So hopefully I'll be right. You ran me up yesterday when I was out on the bike. So I'm putting in a few miles.
0: Yeah, no, well, that's good. That's excellent, mate. Well, I'll look forward to finding out next week how you went on the weekend. You should get out and do it. And in the meantime, you'll talk to Chris on Saturday prior to that on the Sideline View.
1: Any tips for me, Robert? A couple of Mars bars or a crunchy or something?
0: Yeah, well, we'll see what we can do, mate. All the best. Good
1: Thank
0: on you.
1: Mark.
0: No worries, Noel. Noel Sen, cycling on the wake-up call. It's 7:20.

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0: Central Victoria, FM 98.3, AM 1071. Happy Wednesday. It's the Wake Up Call with Robbo till 8.30, then Tom Elliott, 26 past 7. All right, coming up, Pick the Flick. We'll try and send someone off to the Star Cinema, Eagle Hawk. Still got that family pass to the Bendigo Caravan and Outdoor Leisure Roadshow coming up sometime too. In the next hour and a bit, we'll also be having a look at what's happening in the Central Goldfield Shire and talking birds after 8 o'clock. There's been a bird count. Plus, don't forget the Celebration Hub, goldcentralvictoria.com.au. 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It could be anything at all that you're celebrating. Let us know. And we will celebrate with you on the airwaves.
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9: G'day, it's Tom Parry with your local news. A fresh survey has painted a dire picture of Central Victoria's business sector. Among its findings are that 65% of operators in regional areas are struggling to maintain a work-life balance, while nearly one in four businesses fear they may not survive the next 12 months. The report comes from the Victorian Regional Chamber Alliance, which counts Business Mount Alexander and B Bendigo as members. We're being asked to go all in by actively contributing to reconciliation efforts as the region marks the beginning of National Reconciliation Week. Today's activities include a smoking ceremony outside the Bendigo Library, taking place from 4:30 p.m, while the Koori Youth Flick Fest is happening over the next 8 days, with screenings planned in Bendigo, Yandoit and Castlemaine. Nearly a year on from his passing, the CFA is recognising the decades-long volunteering efforts of late Bendigo identity Brendan Dreschler. His family received an outstanding service medal from the organisation late last week, honouring his 50 years of service with the Sedgwick Fire Brigade. In a statement, Mr. Dreschler's son Ben said to see his dad's service recognised was incredibly special. Newly minted Nationals candidate for Ripon, Jo Armstrong, has revealed her priorities for the region ahead of November's state election, among them less cost shifting by Spring Street.
10: I'll point to the Vic Roads office as a case in point in Maryborough. This is something that really the state government ought to be fully funding and not quibbling over. That's, I think, a really clear example of the state government turning its back, the Labor government turning its back on regional Victoria.
9: And in sport, Bendigo City FC continues to impress in State League soccer. The most recent weekend of action saw their senior men's side beat their Melbourne counterparts 2-0, while Bendigo's women had a 6-1 victory against Birrarung.
1: Human ISA Mitre 10, building with Bendigo since 1880. Gold Central Victoria, National News, now.
11: Humphrey. Another cohort of so-called ISIS brides and their children are back in Australia. The group of 19 touched down in Sydney and Melbourne last night. No arrests were made. Nationals leader Matt Canavan telling Nine the federal government isn't doing enough to manage the situation.
12: We've effectively got the situation here where the Syrian government has decided who comes into Australia. Not the Australian government. The Australian government's taken a hands-off approach.
11: Donald Trump is putting questions about his health to bed following his latest medical exam. The US president says his latest six-month physical checked out perfectly. It follows renewed concerns about the 79-year-old's health after a number of recent medical appointments and bruises on his hands. And Australia's job seeker system is being overhauled for the first time in 30 years, with Canberra to replace the one-size-fits-all model by splitting people into three streams based on how job-ready they are. It means there'll be tailored support and different requirements based on each job seeker's situation. The government says the overhaul will better help the long-term unemployed. In sport, Blues and Maroons fans are counting down the hours until the Origin Series opener in Sydney. New South Wales's Mitch Moses is out with a hamstring injury, with Ethan Strange slotting in. And Brad Scott says he was blindsided by his sacking at Essendon. After nearly 4 years as head coach, he was shown the door yesterday, with the Dons having just one win in the past 24 matches. Scott telling Seven he was surprised by the move.
13: But it's, in a way, I've been in this industry for a long time. It's not surprising, because pressure does strange things.
11: That's the latest news and sport.
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1: Gold Central Victoria weather for the Courthouse Hotel, Pall Mall, Bendigo.
0: Shower 2 in Bendigo and Castlemaine today. Possible shower in Maryborough. Drizzle at times in Ballarat. Bendigo and Maryborough 18, Castlemaine 17, Ballarat 15. Tomorrow, partly cloudy. Bendigo 19, Maryborough 18, Castlemaine 17, and Ballarat 15. Golden Square at the moment, 12 degrees, as it is in Canadian.
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1: This sounds like movie expert Andrew. 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
2: Yes, sorry, I was just listening to it, but I'll give it a ring. I'll see if anyone's got it. It's The Godfather. I reckon it's The Godfather.
1: It is The Godfather. Have a listen to it again.
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4: You can act like a man. What's the matter with you?
1: Yeah, there you go. Marlon Brando.
2: Yes.
1: Well done, mate. Double pass, Star Cinema Eagle Hawk coming your way.
2: Awesome, mate. Thank you. Thanks, Star Cinema.
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0: 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Be nice, wouldn't it? Dull old day like this. Bit of April sun in Cuba, although a few issues over there, that's for sure. Anywho, it's Robbo here on the Wake Up Call at Gold Centre Victoria. It is 16 to 8. Shire whip around. Let's head off to the Central Goldfield Shire. Peter Harriott's the CEO. Peter, good morning.
1: Good morning, Robbo. Big day today. We adopt our budget tonight at the council meeting. So,
0: okay.
1: Yeah, exciting.
0: Yeah, big day indeed. Now, tell us about this GBAC advocacy launch.
1: Yeah, Greater Ballarat Alliance of Councils, GBAC. We've got a 7-point plan to go to the government with in relation to the election that's coming up. And yesterday we were out on the Avoca Bielaba Road in the Pyrenees Shire. Magnificent Pyrenees ranges in the background, and looking at a bridge that's less than up to standard. So we're asking for the reinstatement of the Country Roads and Bridge Program, expansion of the regional and rural public transport system, and you know, I've banged on about that before with our two services to Melbourne a day, trying to get to five, and reinstatement of a previous program called Regional Jobs and Infrastructure Fund. So that's the one where a developer might be doing a subdivision or a industrial development and they need a bit of assistance, or there's some council infrastructure that needs to be provided. You apply through a competitive round and get some funding. And it was quite good. It was reasonably well spread out across the municipalities. So, yeah, we launched that yesterday and had all the mayors and CEOs on site, and hopefully something will come of it.
0: Okay. Now, the World Heritage Bid Community Info Session, you got one tomorrow night?
1: Yeah, well, we're in Bendigo, I think it was last Friday, for the mayors and CEOs presentation, and now it's sort of a travelling round, giving the community an opportunity to get an update on where that very important World Heritage bid is at. So Thursday, 28th of May, 2 to 3:30pm at the Maryborough Community Hub, 48 Byrne Street. So please come along and learn all about it. It is about gold and the most important gold area in the world, really, and how all our little towns can benefit from it, whether that's in Bendigo, Ballarat, Castlemaine, Denali up here, anywhere. There's great gold stories to be told.
0: Yeah, one of the best in the world. You might get a few from the Yukon that want to have an argument about that, but that's okay.
1: Yeah, well, I'll learn about that in about 8 weeks' time when I'm over there.
0: Oh, okay. Enjoy. Now, just let's just belt through these last couple briefly. National Simultaneous Storytime event at the library today.
1: Yeah, this is an interesting one. Yeah, it is today. And they read the same book, 11:45, to share songs, crafts and group reading of Luna Roo the Kangaroo Bowler, I think it is.
0: Yeah, Bowler, that'd be a basketballer, I would say.
1: Of course, yes. Yeah, so, yeah, get all the kids down there and that'll be a hoot. And the final one is a reminder about the kinder registrations. They're open until the 1st of June. So go on to the website and find out all the details about that, and make sure you're well prepared for the next kinder season.
0: All righty. Good on you, Peter, as always. Have a great week, and we'll chat next week.
1: Yeah, good on you, Robert.
0: Peter Harriott, CEO of the Central Goldfield Shire, on the Wake Up Call. It's Gold Centre Victoria. It is 12 to 8. Now, if you would like to get along to the magnificent caravan and outdoor leisure road show coming up this weekend, Friday, Saturday, Sunday, got a family pass, you can give me a call now, 5444 1071.
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0: And Bill from Kennington has given us a call. Morning, Bill. How are you doing? Are you there, Bill? No? Okay. Don't know what happened to Bill, but there you go. But Bill from Kennington is the winner of the Family Pass this morning. And we'll do the final one tomorrow morning, but you'll have a chance this afternoon too. Feel Good Work Day with Chris. So listen out for your chance to get along to the Caravan and Outdoor Leisure Roadshow. It is the Wake Up Call. It's Gold Central Victoria.

0: Gold Central Victoria, FM 98.3 AM 1071. It's Robbo here, the wake-up call this morning. So we're talking birds in the next half hour, and a bird count has been done about some of our native wildlife in Victoria and around Australia. So that is coming up, plus the Celebration Hub. Don't forget, if you want to celebrate, goldcentralvictoria.com.au. Give us the details. You'll also get in the draw each week for a 50-buck voucher to the Queen's Arms Hotel in Quarry Hill.
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9: G'day, it's Tom Parry with your local news. Nearly one in four regional business owners fear they may not last the next 12 months. That's according to the latest business health survey from the Victorian Regional Chamber Alliance, which also claims that 65% of operators are struggling to maintain a work-life balance. In response, the group, which includes B Bendigo and Business Mount Alexander, is calling for greater support from governments of all levels. Today marks the beginning of National Reconciliation Week, with Central Victorians encouraged to follow this year's theme and go all in by actively contributing to the cause. Among the events and activities happening locally is a smoking ceremony this afternoon outside the Bendigo Library, while the Koori Youth Flick Fest sees documentaries and films being screened in Bendigo, Castlemaine and Yandoit. A late Bendigo identity is being recognised for his decades-long efforts as a CFA volunteer. Late last week saw the organisation gift Brendan Dreschler's family an outstanding service medal honouring his 50 years of volunteer work with the Sedgwick Fire Brigade after passing away last year at the age of 67. The Nationals candidate for Ripon has conceded her party's plan to commit 25% of all infrastructure funding to regional Victoria may not be enough to fix our road network. Jo Armstrong says short of the coalition winning government in November,
10: it won't be absolutely clear how big of a mess is in front of us. But what we do know is that responsible spending rather than wasteful spending will go a heck of a long way in repairing the infrastructure.
9: And in sport, Bendigo's Strikers are once again preparing for a midweek clash in the Victorian Netball League. They face Gippsland in tonight's Round 11 contest at the State Netball Centre, both sides hoping to recover from recent losses. Gippy enters the clash sitting eighth on the championship ladder and Bendigo fifth.
8: Human ISA Mitre 10, building with Bendigo since 1880. Gold Central Victoria, National News, now.
11: Morning, I'm Phoebe.
0: Hey, Humphrey. No arrests have been made regarding a second group of ISIS brides and their children who arrived back in Australia last night. The group of 19 touched down in Sydney and Melbourne. Former AFP Detective Superintendent David Craig has told Sky he's not sure why they haven't been charged.
11: It's very perplexing as to why there would be no charges. There's a declared area offence, which is a very simple offence to prove. You just simply have to go to a declared terrorist zone. These people have been there for a significant amount of time.
0: Iran has threatened to retaliate after US strikes on boats and missile sites. Tehran claims America has breached the fragile ceasefire after drones and a jet entered its airspace. Meantime, Donald Trump has postponed a visit with his cabinet to Camp David. They'll now meet at the White House. And a huge game changer for those with type 1 diabetes, with a new treatment that delays its onset being approved in Australia. Experts say the drug T-Zield could spell the end of daily injections and is the biggest breakthrough since the discovery of insulin. In sport, pressure is building on Nathan Cleary to dominate the Origin Arena for the Blues. It follows the loss of his 5'8" Mitch Moses, with Ethan Strange coming into the side. New South Wales performance manager Frank Panisi has told NRL 360 Cleary will have a little extra responsibility tonight.
12: Maybe a little bit more kicking and obviously taking the absolute strong lead. But yeah, we all know what Nathan can do. I think he gets unfairly criticised.
0: And former Essendon coach James Hurd says he's keen to lead the club again after the sacking of Brad Scott. That's the latest news and sport.
4: 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Gold Central Victoria weather for Five Flags Hotel Castlemaine.
13: Shower 2 in Bendigo and Castlemaine. Possible shower in Maryborough. Drizzle at times in Ballarat. Bendigo and Maryborough 18, Castlemaine 17, Ballarat 15. Tomorrow, partly cloudy day. Bendigo 19, Maryborough 18, Castlemaine 17, and Ballarat 15. 12 in Sedgwick at the moment. Bakery Hill also at its 12 degrees.
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13: Yeah, big bird count has been done, and as we are a city in the bush, thought it'd be interesting to have a chat about that, which we will do. Next up, though, it's the Celebration Hub. 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
2: That is just what Carol has done from White Hills. She wanted to wish her dad, Ted Popple of Epsom, a very happy 91st birthday. That is fantastic. And she gets to celebrate it with him, which is just wonderful. So happy birthday, Dad, she says. Enjoy your 91st, love from Carolyn and Hanger. So well done, and I hope you do have a fabulous, fabulous day. And this is for you.
3: Happy birthday to you.
2: Have a great day. And you're also in the draw, by the way, on Friday for the $50 voucher to the Queen's Arms Hotel. Good luck. Fingers crossed. 8:09, Gold Central Victoria.

Gold Central Victoria, FM 98.3, AM 1071, 13 past 8. Well, an Aussie bird count has been done, and it shows us the most birds that we have and some of the rarities as well. It's fascinating, I reckon. Most importantly, I want to know how they

0: they do it. Now, Ryan Kilgour is a BirdLife Australia expert. He's a part of the Victorian bird watching community, and he's with us this morning. Ryan, good morning.
1: Morning, Robert. How you doing?
0: Doing okay, thanks. First question, yeah, how do you do these bird counts? Because I tell you, if I was trying to count birds at my place, those blue-faced honey eaters that go into the yucca tree and out of the yucca tree and into it about 40 times, I'd probably have a very inaccurate number by the end of the day.
1: Well, yeah, it's certainly a little bit of a skill to count your birds. And, yeah, when you're in your backyard, you're certainly able to observe a little bit of the behaviours of these birds and sort of understand, you know, their movements, suppose.
0: Yeah. So over 5 million birds counted. So I guess you have a lot of participants in specific areas, you know, looking after that patch and then collating them all. Would that be how it works?
1: So absolutely. So the Aussie Bird Count, which ran last year in October and will run again once again in October this year, it has done for the last 12 years. We had about 64,000 participants count 5 million birds right across Australia, which includes some of the offshore territories as well. There are a few records on our offshore islands. And that just involves a lot of different people, from your regular person all the way to bird experts. So 64,000 people participated in the bird count, counting birds within their backyards and their local parks.
0: Right. So what are the main takeaways from a count? I mean, obviously numbers, and we'll talk about those in a minute, the pure number of different types of birds, but do you get other takeaways from it, you know, in terms of migration patterns and that sort of thing?
1: As the bird count runs for about a week, you certainly don't get as much information about migration patterns as it's only a one-week bird count, whereas we do have our other website called Bird Data, where experts put in bird surveys and our volunteers as well right throughout the year and get a bit more data on migration. However, we do get a really good outlook on the common bird species that people see within their backyards and their local parks, particularly the ones that are there year-round, like Australian magpies and rainbow lorikeets. And we certainly get a lot of information about what people see on their regular day-to-day activities and what they see when they look at their backyards.
0: I guess over the years, even looking at the bird count comparison year on year, you know, we see more and more land cleared, particularly, you know, around Greater Bendigo and more houses going up. And obviously that's got to have an effect ultimately on the numbers of birds and perhaps where they decide to call home.
1: Yeah, absolutely. Land clearing has had an impact on what birds you can see. Certainly we're losing particularly within urban areas, some of the smaller forest birds that some people may typically see, like grey fantails or silver eyes, they've certainly been replaced. And some of the Aussie Bird Count data and other data that we've been able to collect has reflected that. However, in saying that, we are seeing certain birds do very, very well, especially thanks to land clearing, such as the magpies. Australian white ibis have been increasing in numbers, and introduced bird species such as common miner, also known as India minor, definitely doing very, very well.
0: Yeah. So what are some of the top birds? I mean, I guess you mentioned magpies a couple of times there. Would they be the most common bird that people see?
1: Yep. So Australian magpies topped the list right across the country. There was actually 49.7% of all surveys from our 64,000 participants, they found Australian magpies and listed them in their lists, and they were the most commonly spotted bird. We do have a top 10, and it's pretty much the regular birds that most people would see, like the Australian magpie, rainbow lorikeet, noisy miner. However, yeah, there are some concerning ones like the common miner and introduced bird species getting in the top 10. In there, and then certain within different states as well and different regions, you do get different bird species topping the list. So within the Bendigo region, for example, Australian raven were up the list as well as eastern rosella were doing very well.
0: Okay. Talking of rosellas, I don't know whether this sort of falls under your remit or you might know this, but I find it interesting how with the rosellas, in and around Bendigo, they're sort of the greeny ones and what have you, but it's almost like there's a line in the sand. You get down past Castlemaine and they're the red ones. And it almost like never the twain shall meet.
1: Yeah, within the Bendigo area, you're kind of in that area of that, between that Great Dividing Range and getting into the inland area as well of Australia, and you do get a different mix of different species and different subspecies as well. So, like, for example, with rosellas such as crimson rosella, you get the crimson ones and maybe some of the yellow ones start to appear within your region. Similar thing with Australian magpies. You might notice that some magpies have a white back and some birds have a black back, and some of them have a mixture between a white and black. Within Melbourne, for example, most birds have a white back there, a back that is white completely, whereas in areas like Sydney, they'd be black-backed, and in the Bendigo region, you sort of get a lot of hybrids and mixtures of both.
0: Yeah. Look, it's fascinating stuff, and I really appreciate you having a chat to us this morning, and I've just find it really interesting, the whole bird thing, and my only comment I say to the birds just about every day when I'm driving around is that you've got the whole sky there. Why do you decide to fly in front of my car?
1: Yeah, they certainly love to do that, don't they?
0: Oh, anyway. Ryan, thanks so much for chatting to us this morning, mate, and all the best.
1: Yeah, thank you very much. And if you want to learn a little bit more about birds, check out BirdLife Australia on social media and our website.
0: Lovely stuff. Good on you, Ryan Kilgour from BirdLife Australia. 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

0: Gold Central Victoria FM 98.3 AM 1071. Robbo signing off from the Wednesday edition of the Wake Up Call. I'll leave you with this thought for the day. Something to ponder. Do you think fish ever get thirsty? Have yourself a great day.
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3: G'day, it's Tom Parry with your local news. More and more businesses in Central Victoria are feeling the strain, according to a fresh report. The latest business health survey from the Victorian Regional Chamber Alliance, which includes Business Mount Alexander and B Bendigo, claims 44% of owners aren't earning a living wage, with many struggling to maintain a work-life balance, while nearly one in four operators fear they may not survive the next 12 months. National Reconciliation Week officially launches today, the occasion being marked locally by a smoking ceremony outside the Bendigo Library from 4:30 this afternoon. There's also a Koori Youth Flick Fest happening right across the region, with films and documentaries to be screened at Castlemaine's Theatre Royal, Jan Deut's Old Church and Bendigo's Discovery Centre. Roads look set to be a key campaign issue for the National Party's candidate for Ripon at the upcoming state election. Joe Armstrong has told us we need lasting improvements to the network rather than short-term band-aids.
4: It would appear that BlackBerry jams is being shoved into potholes the way they just keep breaking down again so quickly after a so-called repair. It's simply not good enough and we all deserve better.
3: 12 months on from his passing, the CFA is recognising the decades-long contributions of late Bendigo identity Brendan Dreschler. A ceremony held late last week saw him named the recipient of an Outstanding Service Medal in honour of his 50 years of volunteering efforts with the Sedgwick Fire Brigade. And in sport, the Central Victoria Women's Football League played its eighth round on Sunday. Injury-hit Morong was again kept scoreless as they suffered a 161-point defeat at home against the Wedge-tailed Eagles, while Golden Square bested Eagle Hawk by 77 points, Sandhurst downed White Hills by 73, and Castlemaine defeated the Bendigo Thunder on forfeit.
2: Gold Central Victoria. National news. Now.
5: Morning, I'm Phoebe Humphrey. No arrests have been made following the second group of ISIS brides touching down in Australia. Four women and six children touched down in Sydney around 5:30 last night after two women and seven children landed in Melbourne an hour earlier. The groups were met by authorities, but none were arrested. It follows charges being laid against three women who landed earlier this month. The housing minister says figures showing new home completions have fallen to a 12-year low and now out of date. The ABS data shows a little more than 172,000 new homes were finished across Australia last year, but Claire O'Neill has told Nine she has new numbers.
6: New home starts, that is sod turns and starting to see homes come out of the ground, has increased by 26% over the last year.
5: Sydney Airport is warning travellers there could be delays today due to fog covering the city. Two international flights scheduled to land in Sydney have already been diverted to Brisbane. And London has recorded its hottest day in May on record, hitting 35 degrees.
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7: Shower 2 in Bendigo and Castlemaine. Possible shower in Maryborough. Drizzle at times in Ballarat. Bendigo and Maryborough 18, Castlemaine 17, Ballarat 15. Then tomorrow, a partly cloudy day across Central Victoria.
2: G-O-L-D. Gold Central Victoria. On Gold Central Victoria, Tom Elliott for Rosend Carpets, a family that has been caring for your family for over 60 years. Now, until noon, this is Mornings with Tom Elliott.
8: It is 25 to 9. Good morning. Well, the State Opposition Leader, Jess Wilson, will be joining us live in the studio straight after the 9 o'clock news. If you have a question you would like me to ask Kerr, 1-3-6-9-3. Also, she will be taking calls, so you can ask her yourself. Now, some of the issues I want to get stuck into with her, crime and sentencing. I think if we're going to stop this cavalcade of young people and older people who don't get punished by our courts, we've got to have minimum sentences put in the statute books for all sorts of serious crimes, you know, from arson to home invasion, carjacking, all those sorts of things. I also want to talk to her about police numbers. It's been reported today that a lot of suburban police stations are still operating on very limited hours, open to the public. And also, Jess Wilson has a plan to reduce costs by a public service hiring freeze. Now, from what I've read, this will save $22 billion over 10 years. How that works, we'll find out after 9 o'clock. 1-3-6-9-3, mornings at 3aw.com.au. Also today, this is in some ways, a feel-good story, but one that I think might not end as a lot of people would like it. There is a proposal to erect a statue of the late Neil Danaher at the MCG. Now, other statues of notable sporting people include Kevin Bartlett. His statue was the most recent one erected back in 2017. Lee Matthews, of course, Betty Cuthbert, a number of cricketers, including Don Bradman. Now, we're going to talk to Kevin Sheedy about this later on. I also want to ask him about his backing of James Hird as the next coach of the Essendon Football Club. But I've got to say my reading of the statue rules probably doesn't extend to Neil Danaher. I'll explain why later on, but all of the 16-odd statues that we currently have are of people who first and foremost achieved sporting greatness on the G. You know, one of the best footballers of their generation, best cricketers, best athletes. The thing about Neil Danaher was that he did not achieve the sporting greatness required. And that's not to denigrate him in any way. Just playing in the VFL back in the day or the AFL today already means you are one of the best footballers going around. But the statues are not for players who are okay or pretty good. They're for the absolute best of the best. Anyway, we'll find out what Kevin Sheedy thinks. But what do you reckon? I mean, should we change the rules about statues around the MCG and include Neil Danaher less for his own playing and coaching career and more for his work with Fight MND? 1-3-6-9-3, mornings at 3aw.com.au. But again, I will say this, and this is off the MCG website. The statues reinforce the association between the elite sportsmen and sportswomen who have competed here and the stadium that rejoiced in their performance. That word elite is important. Also today, if you are a licensed shooter, I want to hear from you. Now, all around Australia, there is, not a proposal, there are laws being put in place to restrict the number of guns that licensed shooters can own. Interestingly, here in Victoria, Premier Jacinta Allen has rejected any changes. Now, I think it's because her seat of Bendigo East, which is a regional seat, is under threat, and she doesn't want to anger a lot of the people who would live around there who would themselves be licensed shooters. Now, the change to gun ownership laws is as a result of the Bondi massacre late last year. And I've got to say, I'm actually on the Premier's side on this one. I get why people want to restrict the number of legal guns that someone can own. And I know from most people who don't shoot, they'd say, well, why would anybody want to own more than, say, 4 guns, which is the limit being proposed? My point of view is a bit different. I know a couple of very keen shooters. One of them is semi-professional in that he gets paid to shoot vermin on people's properties. Each of them would own probably 20 weapons, shotguns, rifles, in one case, handguns. Now, the thing about the Bondi massacre was this. It was not the prevalence of weapons that caused the massacre. As far as I understand, the two men involved each had 2 weapons, a rifle and a shotgun, and both of them, in each case, were legal weapons, the bolt-action rifle and the double-barrel shotguns they used. What led to the Bondi massacre was a hatred of Jews combined with Islamic fundamentalism. And trying to wrap up gun control as being the issue here, it was not. What we should have been looking at, and what we still should be looking at with the Bondi massacre, is the role of Islamic fundamentalism and the hatred of Jews in Australia. That to me is what led to the Bondi massacre, not the fact that licensed shooters can have as pretty much as many legal weapons as they want. But look, it's a nuanced debate, and interestingly, Premier Jacinta Allen has rejected a limit on the number of weapons that licensed shooters can own, but I think that's because her electorate has a lot of shooters in it. What do you reckon? I'm not a shooter myself. I have shot in the past, but I don't own a weapon. I've never had a gun license. I've been instructed by others a handful of times, but I decided it wasn't really for me. But what do you reckon? I mean, should we... The proposal is to limit the number of legal firearms a licensed shooter can own to no more than four. 133693, mornings at 3aw.com.au. And also today, we used to have a program called Work for the Doll. It was dressed up with other names like mutual obligation and so forth. I raise this because Employment Minister Amanda Rishworth, she's the Federal Employment Minister, is after 12 o'clock, I think it's either 12:30 or 12:45, she's going to change the obligations on Centrelink recipients, particularly job seeker recipients, what we colloquially call the DOL. Now, at the moment, if you're on JobSeeker, you know, you're expected to have regular appointments with an employment services provider. You're expected to undertake study or training courses. You're expected to interview for a certain number of jobs each month. And what I believe the Employment Minister, Amanda Rishworth, is going to unveil in about 3 or 4 hours' time is a wind back of this mutual obligation, basically saying to people, look, you don't have to do all this if you need to go on the dole. You just get the dole and we won't ask too many questions. I like the idea of work for the doll. I like the idea that if society pays you a wage, and it's not a lot of money, but it's a wage, that you should do something in return, something to give back to society or something to improve your ability to get an actual job. Anyway, 133693, mornings at 3aw.com.au. Robin joins us. Robin, good morning.
9: Good morning, Tom. Thanks for taking the call.
8: Pleasure.
9: Hey, when Jess comes on, I was just wondering if you could ask her a question about what she can do about the wait times for surgery at the Royal Dental Hospital.
8: Oh, yes, I read the other day, for some things it's blown out to years, hasn't it?
9: Yeah, well, as I was saying, my adult son, who is on the autism spectrum, has been referred to the dental hospital for surgery, and he is currently on a wait list that could extend out to 3 years unless he gets more serious.
8: What does he need done?
9: He was contacted by the hospital during the week, and they said they could refer him across to the Western Hospital, but the wait time at the Western Hospital, and the doctor said he didn't believe this, but the wait time at the Western Hospital extends out to 10 years.
8: Oh, gosh. And what does your son need doing?
9: He needs some wisdom teeth removed.
8: Oh.
9: And I did get this. He's had an infected tooth that the dental hospital has been reviewing since August last year. And all they're doing for him is giving him antibiotics. And they said if it gets worse, you'll go higher up the list. So effectively, he has to get worse.
8: You know, Robin, if you tick the box saying he was Indigenous, he'd probably go straight to the front of the queue. I found out about that at the dental hospital. All right, well, look, I'll try and put that to Jess Wilson if I can. Thank you, Robin. Rick, good morning.
10: Good morning. Thank you for the time. Look, I'm a Melbourne supporter, and I am 64, and when I go to the football with my nieces and nephews, we walk in past Don Bradman, Lee Matthews, Jim Steins, that type of thing. And my nieces and nephews often say to me, what was he like? And I say, you know, in the case of Lee Matthews, oh, yeah, great player, whatever, you know, inspirational. And they learn a little bit, right? And now, how great would it be for them to walk in and see a statue of Neil Danaher and then say to me, what was he like? Well, he fought a battle, you know, and he was a great player and he did this and he done that. And just one last thing, if I may say, I reckon we should change the narrative around Neil Danaher. I've been reading how he lost his battle to MND. He didn't lose it at all. He actually won it.
8: Well, that's right. He lived a lot longer. I think the average life expectancy was just over a couple of years. And he was diagnosed back in, I think, 2013 or 2014. So he's lived more than a dozen years. Look, Rick, I take your points, but I think they would have to change the rules about who gets a statue and who does not, because the current rule is that you have to show elite sporting capability, whether it's cricket, footy, athletics or whatever. And Neil was a good player and a good coach, but arguably not elite. What he's best known for today is his charitable work, Fight MND, raised $120 million. Look, and Jim Stein's, interestingly, his statue is partly about his footballing ability, but also about the charity he founded to help troubled youth. But the thing is, Jim Stein's was a Brownlow medalist. And just to complicate things, I mean, Lee Matthews has a statue, of course, one of the greatest players ever going around, and he never won a Brownlow at all. He was not the umpire's friend, that's for sure. Jonathan, good morning.
11: How's it going, Tom? Look, up until about a month ago, I used to think, why would a shooter need so many guns? Like four or five, maybe that's heaps. But then a farmer explained to me, a chef has 10 rolls, 10 knives in his roll.
8: Yes.
11: A golfer has 14 clubs. A cricketer, maybe four bats if he can afford them. Tennis player, the professional tennis players, they take up to a dozen rackets.
8: Well, they have to because they smash at least one every set when they lose a point.
11: Yes, they do. But I sort of understand now that you need a few tools in your kit.
8: Yeah, you're right, Jonathan. I mean, a relative of mine is both a sporting shooter in that he shoots recreationally, but he also gets paid to remove vermin. Now, if he's going out shooting rabbits, he uses, I think it's a .18 caliber, smaller than a .22. Fox is probably a .22 or a .22-250. If it was pigs, probably a .308. So, you know, you need different tools for the job. But, I mean, my point is that this call for gun control and restricting legal weapons, this is what we're talking about, not criminals owning guns, legal shooters, has erupted out of the Bondi massacre. The two people, well, one is now dead, but the other one's alleged or charged with the alleged massacre. Well, no, the massacre occurred, but he's not yet to face court. I believe only had two weapons each, and both were legal in each case, two bolt-action rifles and, I believe, two shotguns. So I don't think these restrictions, even if they'd been in place, would have changed anything. 133693, mornings at 3aw.com.au. More calls, more emails coming up. Jess Wilson, the Alternative Premier, live in the studio straight after the 9 o'clock news. Right now, it's 14:02.
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2: 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Thanks to Country Hearing Care. More people hearing better.
8: It is 11 to 9. On Jess Wilson, who'll be joining us live in the studio in about 15 minutes' time. Kelly says, will she remove the land tax on holiday homes? No, I doubt that, Kelly. I'll ask her. But we've had land tax on holiday homes forever and a day. And Leo wants to know, will Jess Wilson cancel the suburban rail loop? If not, says Leo, I'm voting One Nation. Well, on that question, I can almost guarantee the answer will be, we will pause the project and we will review it. They want to see how much money has been spent and also for how much they're subsequently on the hook for, like contracts that have been signed before the election and so forth. And on statues at the MCG, Wayne says, how did Jim Steins get one? He was a good footballer who won one Brownlow and never won a premiership. It's a good point, Wayne. And Jim Steins is possibly the best example or the best reason why you could give a statue for Neil Danaher, in that Jim Steins was a very good footballer. It was interesting that he came out from Ireland and had to learn the game from scratch as an adult. He did win a Brownlow, which puts him in the elite category. But he's also recognised for his charitable work during and post-footy. And that, I think, is what we mainly think about Neil Danaher as. But the thing is, Neil Danaher, even by his own admission, would never say that he was an elite player. And as a coach, well, he didn't win a flag. 133693, Marty, hello.
17: Good morning, Tom. How are you going?
8: Yeah, good, Marty.
17: Tom, with Neil Danaher, if he doesn't fit the criteria for a statue outside the MCG, maybe the hospital that helped him for the last 13 years with his treatment and ongoing care, maybe the statue could go outside the hospital that he got all his care from. He's single-handedly done more for awareness of MND than any other person ever do.
8: That's true. But, I mean, you know, you could also have a statue of Olivia Newton-John outside the cancer centre that bears her name. But, yeah, I take your point. And, look, what Neil Danaher achieved post-football was immense, as I said, to get a not very common disease like MND sort of on the front page, to raise $120 million, to have a game every year at the MCG devoted to it, the Big Freeze, to get celebrities to dress up and queue up and slide down a slide into a pool full of ice. All that was amazing. It's just whether that is the criteria for a statue outside the MCG. And again, I'll just read this. I just downloaded this off the MCG website before we went to air this morning. The statues reinforce the association between the elite sportsmen and women who have competed here and the stadium that rejoiced in their performances. Joe, hello.
18: Good morning, Tom. I'd like to just make a couple of quick comments on three excellent topics you brought up this morning. Firstly, with the firearms, I think what you and that gentleman that made the analogy with the chef are spot on. I'd also like to say that the officer that comes out to the Western Suburbs, the firearms registrar, who comes out and does the household checks, he's fantastic, and I think he's a good judger of character, and I think if he saw something out of character, he would make note of it. On the Jess Wilson, if you can just ask her to please keep up the pressure on the CFMU Labor corruption with the state police and federal police.
8: Yeah, I've got that on my list, Joe.
18: Yeah, great. And finally, with James Hurd, sorry, I believe he should not have anything to do with football, especially with the Essendon Football Club after his last episode when he left the players high and dry during that episode.
8: Yeah, well Joe, it's interesting because we've got Kevin Sheedy coming on to talk about a potential statue of Neil Danaher, but Kevin Sheedy, I think, has also backed James Hurd, I should say, as the next coach of Essendon, a job that he would have for the second time. And I tend to agree with you. I think I'd be less concerned about the whole peptide issue, although that was a colossal error of judgment at the Essendon Football Club back in the day by not just one person, by a whole lot of people, the players, the coaches, everybody didn't see anything, didn't say anything, allowed that program to happen. But I'd be more concerned about game style. I think that, you know, I know at Carlton they're probably looking at a new younger coach, someone who's currently an assistant coach. And I know James has done some coaching at the VFL level and so forth, like at Port Melbourne, but it's clear the game of footy has moved on. And I think when you've played the game a certain way, and Michael Voss is a good example of this, it's hard to change the way that you coach. Anyway, we will see. Kevin Sheedy is going to be joining us in about 40 minutes' time after the 9:30 news headlines. Wayne, good morning.
19: Good morning, Tom. With Victoria being sporting mad and you say certain statues don't meet the criteria, you've got Lou Richards one out the front of the Collingwood Centre.
8: Yeah, that's
19: Jack
8: true.
19: Jack Dyer's one out Richmond, I think it is. Mike Williamson, one of the race courses. We could round them all up and do a like a display, an exhibition, permanent exhibition in Fed Square, and Neil Danaher would fit in nicely. We could call it the People's Champions.
8: Yes. Although, what would be the criteria that you people loved you? You weren't necessarily the best at the game or the sport that you represent, but people loved you anyway. Well, Neil Danaher would certainly fit that criteria, Wayne. Thank you. More calls at the moment. 133-693. Jess Wilson, the alternative premier, not far away at 5 tonight.
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8: It is 11:09. I just got an email from Ted who says that Daniel Andrews a few years ago renamed the footbridge to the MCG Danaher's Way. I've forgotten about that. So as a result, there was already a tribute outside the MCG to Neil Danaher. Do we need a statue as well? We'll look at that next hour. Kevin Sheedy's going to join us about that. I also want to ask him about James Hird being the next coach of the Bombers again. Gun safety. Should we limit all gun owners, this is legal gun owners, to only 4 firearms? And of course, straight after the news, which is next with Madeline Burke, the alternative premier, Jess Wilson, live in the studio. Come and join us. Ask us a question. 133 693.
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4: 15 degrees in Melbourne, drizzle at times, a top of 17. It's 9 o'clock. Good morning. I'm Madeline Burke. A man has been stabbed on a Melbourne train in what's believed to be a random, unprovoked attack. Police say a 38-year-old man was allegedly stabbed by an unknown man while on a stationary train at Thomastown Station yesterday afternoon. The victim was taken to the Austin Hospital in a stable condition with upper body injuries. Police moved in and arrested a man, a 27-year-old, who has since been charged with a number of assault-related offences. He was remanded in custody and will face court today. Scuffles broke out at Melbourne Airport last night as so-called ISIS brides touched down from Syria. 7 women and 12 children landed in Melbourne and Sydney overnight. A Herald Sun photographer was caught in the drama at Melbourne when a supporter slammed a camera into his face.
6: Don't touch me, bro.
4: Unlike the group who arrived earlier this month, this cohort have so far not been arrested and were offered an escort out of the airport. The Allan government is being accused of playing politics with its gun reforms. The Age reporting Victoria Police backed the proposal to limit the number of firearms a gun licence holder can own. It's the one recommendation Labor didn't accept from Kenlay's review following the Bondi terror attack. Both New South Wales and the ACT have moved to introduce caps on gun ownership. The father of Victoria Cross hero, Corporal Cameron Baird, says he's got more spring in his step after Labor backflipped on culling the family's travel allowance. The Bairds were left unable to attend veterans' events honouring their son, killed in action in Afghanistan, sparking outrage, with former PM Tony Abbott personally urging Anthony Albanese to reverse the move. Veterans Affairs Minister Matt Keogh has now confirmed the family's travel support will stay in place. A shocking new report from the Salvation Army has revealed the devastating depth of Australia's cost of living crisis. Major Brendan Nottle says it's spiralling into an emergency.
7: One in three people that we interviewed indicated that they're going through bins to find food. You got 35% of people that we interviewed saying they're sending their kids to school hungry because they literally can't afford the food. And it's really, really challenging at the moment.
4: Westpac has been hit with a $26 million civil penalty for failing to respond to customers doing it tough. A federal court judge found between 2017 and 2023, the bank failed to respond to over 200 online hardship requests within the time required by law. In finance, the Australian dollar buying 71.6 US cents.
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4: Yeah. Sacked Essendon coach Brad Scott has revealed he would have let Zach Merritt walk at the end of last year. The former captain failed in his bid to be traded to Hawthorn, with the club doubling down yesterday that he is contracted until the end of next year. Scott telling Seven the club wanted to keep Merritt.
0: He had been promised things over and over again. He was at his wit's end and he couldn't invest in the team anymore. Now, he certainly does through his actions on field, but, you know, my view was that we should let him go, and but the club's view was that we should keep him. So again, my view is what the club's view is, and I fronted that.
4: At the French Open, Adam Walton and Kim Birrell have pulled off stunning upsets to advance to the second round, and that's the latest news and sport.
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6: 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Then tomorrow, a partly cloudy day across Central Victoria.
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8: It is 9:07, the alternative premier, Jess Wilson, in a moment. First, there's some emails. Andrew says, will Jess Wilson continue with the Melbourne Airport Rail League? That's a good question, Andrew, because at different times, both sides of politics have agreed that airport rail is a good idea, and yet somehow nothing's been done. And Andrew also wants to know, will VicPol get rid of their fax machines for this? It's weirdly, doctors still use them. In Japan, the public service still uses fax machines. We have a fax machine here. It's also a photocopier, and every now and then I go and look at it, and someone has actually sent us a fax. And Robin rang us at the start of the program. His son, who has, I think, autism, has been told he'll have to wait 3 years to get a wisdom tooth extracted at the dental hospital. Melinda says all dentists should do what doctors do and provide a public service in a public dentistry at least 1 or 2 days a week. There's not the same culture of doing that in dentistry, Melinda, because dentistry in most of its forms was excluded from Medicare back in the early 1970s, and it's never been included. Anyway, joining us live in the studio, as promised, is the leader of the opposition, Medicare, back in the early 1970s, and it's never been included. Anyway, joining us live in the studio, as promised, is the leader of the opposition.

0: be a crime in and of itself.
1: Correct.
0: So you can breach bail. You know, I think it was one kid, it was over 50 times, yes. more bail. I mean, they get so much bail. The other possibility is, I note that Ben Robert Smith, who's being charged with war crimes, he's been put on a $250,000 surety because they thought he might be a flight risk. Why don't we go back to the old ways and put a financial penalty attached to bail so that either the individual or their family has to put up, say, I don't know, $10,000 or $20,000, such that if they then re-offend, you know, that money is gone.
1: Well, that's very sort of, I suppose, the US-style system. What we're
0: we do it here.
1: Yeah, but what we're focused on is actually a one-strike rule for bail. So what we will do is change the rules around bail so that if you commit a serious offence and you are given the privilege of bail, it's not a right, it is a privilege, and then you break your bail conditions or you commit another serious offence, there is no more hearings, there's no more applications for bail. It's a one-strike rule and you will go to jail under a Liberal and Nationals government.
0: Right,
1: so it's a one-strike rule going forward for serious offences to deal with this revolving door.
0: When we say jail, you will be held in remand,
1: correct,
0: behind bars
1: until your
0: court date.
1: That's right.
0: Right, so that young person who got over 50 sort of bails in a row, if that's the right word, that won't happen.
1: That's exactly right. For serious offences of home invasions, assaults, burglaries, kidnapping, carjacking, arson, all the offences we're hearing and waking up to every morning in Victoria, if you are given the privilege of bail on your first application, on your first offence, but then you offend again, there is no ifs, no buts, you are held on remand until your court is heard.
0: What if you just breach a term of your bail? What if, say, your bail has a curfew of 9 p.m. attached to it and you're caught out at 9:30? Would that mean straight behind bars?
1: Well, this is exactly why we need to change the system, because at the moment the pendulum has swung so far to protecting these perpetrators and offenders and not protecting victims. So if you break bail conditions, yes, this is a serious offence. Enough is enough with this revolving door of bail of particularly young people, but it's not just young people, it's older offenders as well, thinking there are no consequences for their crimes. And I've said to you before, Tom, when I talk to police officers that have been in the force for more than two decades, and they say to me, I just want to give up because I'm out every night, I catch these offenders and they turn around and they laugh at me because they know they will be back out on the street by the time my shift ends.
0: Will we have enough youth jail cells to put them all in?
1: Well, there's potential to expand our correction system, and we're very open to doing so. And I know my colleague, the Shadow Minister for Corrections, Brad Batten, is very focused on how we manage this going forward. But let me sort of, I suppose, be very upfront with your listeners. We will do whatever it takes to put an end to the crime crisis here in Victoria. And that means expanding our correction system, but it also means looking at the criminal justice system, the judiciary. And as I said, we're uplifting these offences from the magistrates' court into the county court. And that will mean having to appoint some more judges as well to the county court.
0: Now, I know you've also got a plan to, over time, reduce the size of the public service. I did some research, as always do. Victoria, the state public service is now 493,200 people. Average wage, I worked out, $93,000 per annum. Now, how will you get this number down?
1: So this is through a process of natural attrition that occurs every year in the public service. And we're looking at freezing back office hires in the public service to get the size of the public service back down to 2014-50 levels adjusted for population growth. What we've seen is the public service here in Victoria, the back office roles, far outpace population growth. It's grown by nearly 60% and population's only grown by about 19%.
0: Yeah, 20%.
1: Now, I think if you ask Victorians, do they feel better off with the growth of that public service when we have record levels of crime? It takes longer today than it did a decade ago to get an ambulance. The fact that we've got roads littered with potholes and we're seeing the lowest number of new homes constructed in a decade. Are you better off with the growth of that public service? No.
0: So
1: our guarantee is to put that saving, that $22 billion over the decade, into essential services like hiring 3,000 new police on the beat.
0: So as I understand it then, you don't sack anybody from the public service. You've got your 493,200 public servants as of the end of last year. And as they retire, change jobs, for whatever reason leave in the back office, you simply don't replace them.
1: That's right. It's a hiring freeze. So no one is getting sacked. So though the people who like to come out and protest on the day that I announced it, as I suggested to them at the time, get back to work because no one is getting sacked. If you choose to leave, you choose to leave. And we simply, for a segment of the back office public service, it doesn't apply to the entire public sector. It applies to a segment of departments. It does not apply to teachers, nurses, doctors, fireys, police officers, nothing to do with frontline or essential services. This is purely about back office roles. But Tom, it is critically important that we take these responsible and disciplined decisions so that we can prioritise and invest in our essential services.
0: We'll go to calls in a moment. If you would like to ask Jess Wilson a question, she's going to stick around, 133693. Very quickly, the suburban rail loop, I've spoken to you about it before, and you said that your policy will be, if you win in November, is to pause and review. Is that still the policy?
1: That's still the policy. We will pause it and we will review the contractual arrangements, of which, as you know, we have no visibility of. We will review the financial arrangements. This is a project that is largely unfunded but is proceeding under this government. Now, it was promised, Tom, as you know, for $35 billion back in 2020. Mm. There is no way that it is still at the cost of $35 billion today, and there is simply no plan to pay for it by this government. So we'll review the financing arrangements, and of course we will review the construction at that time as well. And at that point, after that review, which will be a very quick review, we will make a decision that's in the best interest of Victorians.
0: All right, come and join us, 133693. Questions for Jess Wilson in a moment at 19 past.
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12: Oh, hi, guys. Jess, I met you out at Aidan's memorial a couple of months ago. We've just got notice out here. We live in Doreen. We're in the police station now, which is opposite what happened with the murder, opposite that situation. Tuesday and Thursday, 10 till 6, Mernda station is open. Epping police station will only open Monday to Friday, 10 till 6. Mill Park police station, the same. Whittlesea police station, crime is rife. It is closed.
0: Yeah, so Jess, I mean, there's a lot of police stations which either are not open or they're only open for limited hours of a day or only certain days of the week. And, you know, people like to think that if there's a problem, they can walk into their local cop shop and make a report. What would you do to fix that?
1: So, Mel, thanks so much for your question. It was lovely to meet you. What was an absolutely awful occasion. I've actually been out and listening to the community out there in Mernda and understand how big an issue the police station closures are out of that part of Victoria and part of Melbourne. We're going to recruit 3,000 additional police in our first term of government. So on any given day at the moment, there are 1,500 vacancies in Victoria Police, and there are fewer police on the beat today than when Jacinta Allen became Premier, despite the fact we have record levels of crime. So my commitment is to recruit 3,000 additional police over our 4 years in government so that we can reopen the more than 40 police stations that have closed or reduced their hours over that period of time, while also ensuring we have enough police out on the beat and out on patrol.
0: There is a plan to recruit ex-police officers to do some of the, I guess, clerical work, you know, the filing of reports and that sort of thing. Is that something that you would continue?
1: That's something that we've looked at as well, and we're certainly very open to. We know that our police are stretched thin, and I just spoke earlier, Tom, about how I hear it directly from them. The burden of paperwork, you know, these are people who are, at the end of the day, there to provide a public service. They're out wanting to help people and protect lives, and they don't want to be behind a desk doing paperwork, and that is so much of their job now. So we do need to look at how do we improve their systems. Is that IT upgrades? We really need to invest in our police officers and Victoria Police. And what I say to Victoria Police is that under a government I lead, I will back them every day. We'll recruit 3,000 additional police and ensure that we reopen those stations. To your point, because police stations should be a place of safety, they should be a place of refuge. And you might remember earlier this year, Tom, there was a young woman who went to Reservoir Police Station when she had an attempted carjacking. Mm. She fled there and it was closed.
0: It was closed.
1: And she was slashed.
0: So we can assume that the public service hiring freeze will not apply to police.
1: It does not apply to police in any way, shape or form. We have an essential services guarantee. It is about prioritising a frontline and essential workers like police, like nurses, teachers, doctors, fireys. That is my focus.
0: Joanne, good morning.
13: Yes, good morning. I'd just like to know your stance and your party's stance on duck shooting. Will you ban duck shootings? Long overdue.
1: Hi, Joanne. No, we won't. We believe that duck shooting is a legitimate form of recreational sort of approach to managing this species, but also it's a approach that we are worked very closely with a number on the community, and we support duck shooting.
0: All right, there you go. Thank you, Joanne. And, of course, the coalition with the Nationals would probably fall apart if you did try and ban duck shooting, wouldn't it?
1: Oh, this is something that there's been a number of reviews on. The government continues to support duck shooting as a legitimate form of recreation as well, and we have the similar position.
0: Ken, good morning.
14: Morning, Tom. Good morning, Jess. Two quick questions. Tom, can you find out who we owe the debt to for this big build and all the other stuff is? And being at $1 million an hour that the rest of the Victorians are all paying, how does Jess and her team plan to get out of this situation? Because I don't see much glimmer of hope. Let me tell you, I've got some friends, good friends, who sold all their businesses and left Victoria and gone to Queensland.
0: Yes, I know people like that too. Well, the $1 million now, Ken, it's now about 1.2 to 1.3, and that's not repaying the debt, that's just paying the interest. Look, it is the big financial issue for you, you know, $200+ billion of gross debt. If you win the election, the federal government's got similar problems, and yet there aren't any easy or obvious answers to tackle it, are there?
1: This is the biggest challenge facing Victorians, the fact that we have $200 billion worth of debt in this state. And to your point, Tom, and one that I repeat every day, that's more than $1 million an hour in the interest repayments alone. That's money that isn't going into our police force, that isn't going into our healthcare system, that isn't going into supporting our teachers in classrooms. This is such a big issue that I'm perfectly upfront with Victorians and honest with them that we cannot fix overnight. That's why my 10-year economic plan that I've announced a number of weeks ago focuses on returning Victoria to a cash surplus in 2032. That means that we will, at that point in time, ensure that there is more money coming in than is going out, and will mean that we can start paying down our debt.
0: Sure, but it's, okay, so your public service hiring freeze over 10 years, you say we'll save $22 billion. If you could engineer a cash surplus each year of, say, $2 billion, which would be an achievement, that means over 10 years, that's another $20 billion. So I guess that's $40 billion out of $200 billion worth of debt, but that's over 10 years. Like, this is, are there any assets we could think of selling?
1: This, to your point, Tom, this is generational debt. This is going to be a situation now where the Labor Party has created such a mess in this state that it is going to take time to fix it. And I'm not going to pretend otherwise, but I didn't create this mess. It'll be my job to fix it and to clean it up. So my job is to set that target of a cash surplus in 2032. We set $22 billion of savings in the hiring freeze, $1 billion in savings in repealing Labor's divisive treaty. And then we need to ensure that we end the corruption. We've seen $50 billion of cost blowouts, $15 billion and counting, Tom, of corruption on big build sites. This is something that is happening in real time in Victoria.
0: I mean, your colleague, Shadow Attorney General James Newbury, assured me that he's going to travel the world looking for the $15 to $30 billion. But I spoke to Jeffrey Watson, who did the report, alleging that that's how much money has been wasted. He said the money's gone. You won't get it back.
1: It's our job to track down every single cent on behalf of taxpayers, and we know that that money, part of that money, has gone into organised crime, and we've been very clear that we will ensure that we go after organised crime syndicates, seize assets on behalf of Victorians. But it's $15 billion and counting, Tom. Mm. It's baked into the budget. It's baked into the forward estimates. This is happening on big build sites today across Melbourne. And we will ensure we have a royal commission to stamp it out. We'll subpoena ministers, former premiers to get to the bottom of how this occurred to ensure it never happens again. But we'll also put a cop on the beat in Construction Enforcement Victoria to, in real time, while the royal commission is happening, to ensure that we stamp out that corruption and we save taxpayers' money.
0: Very quickly, which former premier will get the job? Is it Ted Bailey? Is it Jeff? Is it John Brumby? Who is it?
1: As the commissioner?
0: Yes.
1: No, won't be a former premier. It'll be a, I suspect, someone who has done a lot of work in the integrity space and someone who has a great deal of experience in the law.
0: Look, we better leave it there. Jess Wilson, thank you for joining us.
1: Thank you, Tom.
0: Jess Wilson, the state opposition leader, and we're going to have Jess on about once a month in the lead up to the November state election. Madeleine Burke joins us now for the news headlines. Madeleine, good morning.
15: Good morning, Tom. Police have just confirmed two men who were arrested yesterday into the movements of police killer Desmond Freeman have been released from custody. 48 and a 45-year-old, they were arrested at different locations in the state's northeast yesterday afternoon as officers continue to probe how the fugitive spent 7 months on the run. Victoria Police say both men have been released pending further inquiries. A man has been stabbed on a Melbourne train in what's believed to have been a random and unprovoked attack. A 38-year-old man was allegedly stabbed by an unknown man while he was on a city-bound train stopped at Thomastown Station yesterday. Police did arrest another man. He has been remanded to face court today. The father of Victoria Cross hero, Corporal Cameron Baird, says he's got more spring in his step after Labor backflipped on culling the family's travel allowance.
0: Yeah, well, that's Doug Baird. He'll be joining us in 1 hour's time.
15: Excellent. And in sport, Carlton could get back Jacob Wietering for Friday night's clash with Geelong. The defender has been sidelined with a calf injury. Those stories and more in the news at 10, Tom.
0: Thank you, Madeleine. 133693. I began the program today looking at this suggestion that we should erect a statue of Neil Danaher outside the MCG. I think it's got some problems, some issues, because he for all the great work he did with Fight MND, perhaps doesn't meet the current statute criteria. In a moment, though, Kevin Sheedy will join us. He's got thoughts on the issue. He's also got thoughts on who should coach the Essendon Football Club. First name James, second name Heard. Kevin Sheedy is next, and your calls 133693 or emails mornings at 3aw.com.au at 27 to 10.
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0: It is 23 to 10. We're going to speak to Kevin Sheedy soon. I want to get his thoughts on the proposal, and that's all it is, to have a statue of Neil Danaher erected outside the MCG. I've looked at the criteria for erecting statues. It does say at the moment you have to be an elite sports person. And the only problem with Neil Danaher was he was a good footballer, he was a pretty good coach. Elite? Maybe not. Ted has sent us an email. He says, could Jess Wilson please tell us how she would change the mindset of the moronic, incompetent judiciary? Apparently you can't sack them. No, you can't, Ted, and that's why you've got to have sentencing guidelines and, in my view, minimum sentences to stop the inability of the judiciary to jail people. Tony, good morning.
27: G'day, Tom. Mate, I just wanted to, after we've given Jess Wilson's limited time, Look, it's all fine to talk about duck shooting and the like. Mate, I'm really concerned about what the Liberal Party is going to do, given the fact, me personally, I was raised a Labor voter. I've been a Liberal voter for the last 15 years, and now I'm turning to One Nation. What is Jess Wilson going to do, given the fact that there is already a coalition between the Teals, Greens and Labor? What is Liberal going to do with One Nation?
0: Yeah, look, Ben, I did want to get to that, but unfortunately we ran out of time, and I have asked Jess Wilson about it before. In my view, if One Nation keeps its standing in the opinion polls, where it has support of 20 to 25, even 30% in some polls, the Liberals or the coalition will have no choice but to do a deal. And a deal will have to be done, and it just simply means we preference you and you preference us. Now, One Nation voters, of course, can do their own preferences, and weirdly, roughly 30% of One Nation votes end up getting preference for the Labor Party. I'll be honest, I don't understand that. But anyway, it does happen. At the moment, they don't want to talk about it because they're worried they'll be called racist if they do it. And I don't believe that One Nation voters are all racist or anything. I mean, that's an indictment on a huge proportion of the Australian population. But trust me, Tony, some sort of deal will be done probably as late as September, October. All right, so sadly, Neil Danaher died a couple of days ago. And, you know, he's probably best remembered now for the great work he did with Fight MND, the big freeze at the MCG. He raised $120 million to fund research against the disease that cost him his life. He was only 65 years old when he died. He was a good footballer. I remember watching him when my team, Carlton, played Essendon. He had an up-and-down record as Melbourne's coach. I think they made the finals three times while he was coach, but not the other times. Does that qualify him for a statue outside the G? Our next guest, former great player in the VFL, probably the longest-serving Essendon coach ever, Kevin Sheedy, good morning.
3: Tom, how are you?
0: Well, I'm very good. Now, I've looked at the criteria for statues, and I found this on the MCG website. It says the statues reinforce the association between the elite sportswomen and men who have competed here and the stadium that rejoiced in their performances. Was Neil Danaher elite in your view?
3: As a footballer, not quite, because his career was cut short three times by three knee reconstructions, but just an elite person.
0: Do you think he should get a statue outside the G?
3: Well, the rules won't allow it. That's the problem, unless people have the vision to change rules. And, you know, I mean, was Jim Stein's elite? Well, I don't know. He probably wasn't elite if you're comparing him with maybe Dennis Lilly or Kevin Bartlett or Lee Matthews. You know what I mean? So it's very hard for you to make judgments. I think he's in an MCC or a government.
0: Well,
3: I don't know who makes the decision.
0: Yeah, we've been trying to find out, and it's not entirely clear. It seems the Premier of the day makes recommendations, and it's up to the MCC to sort of either act on them or not. It's interesting with Jim Steins. I mean, Jim Steins won a Brownlow, and yet Lee Matthews never did, and yet most people would say lethal.
3: Oh, no, same as Ron Barassi.
0: It's
3: very difficult. I don't know. I have no idea. I've never delved into it, but it is, you know, Kevin Bartlett was elite because he obviously kicked 25 or 7 goals in a final series and won 5 best fairs and would probably, you know, walk hand in hand with Lee Matthews and every second week Kevin Bartlett played at the MCG. So he, you know, 780 goals, 788 points. It's quite an amazing performance.
0: Yes, and Kevin Bartlett will tell you about all of them if you give him the time to do so. I suppose given that the rules are flexible, though, I mean, Jim Steins, what appears on the MCG website, talks about as much of him as a footballer and of him as doing amazing charitable work. So there is a precedent set there for charitable work giving rise to a statue.
3: That's a good point.
0: Now, turning to the club that you used to coach, the Bombers, do you really think James Hird is the man to lead them out of the wilderness?
3: Oh, I think that if you can let the past be gone, I think that there's not a lot of great possible coaches out there.
0: Mm.
3: We're seeing a lot of change come in of recent years. I mean, no one had a premiership coach there, but didn't seem, and that was Chris Fagan. under Neil Danaher, which is quite an amazing story in itself. You got four ruckmen coaching now, first time ever in the history of footy. Three of them in the top six, and the other one's undefeated, Josh Fraser. So the coaching sort of ranks it, and it's very difficult to find a great coach. And probably Carlton, Melbourne for many years struggled after Norm Smith, Richard definitely after Hafey. So it takes a special type of person to be a very good coach. I'm not saying a premiership coach, because we have two players, coaches, wonderful players, good players. Rodney E played great footy at Hawthorn, but probably coached 390 games and never won a premiership, you know. Very hard to find a...
0: I had an email from a Bomber supporter overnight who wondered if you might come back and coach Essendon.
3: Well, tell him to think about, I'm trying to stay alive at the moment and keep close to my family and kids. Yeah, kids, I like to see them. I put a whole lot of 50-odd years into footy, full-time, not part-time, all of it full-time. And I have had a lot of enjoyment out of it, but... I'm always trying to support the club if I think they're going down the right track. If they're going down the right track, I'll be there for them, obviously.
0: All right, look, thank you so much for your time. Kevin Sheedy there. So, well, we'd probably have to change the rules to have a statue of Neil Danaher, and that can be done. As I said, the president is Jim Steins. He's the little summary they have of Jim Steins' career on the MCG website talks as much about his career as a footballer who came from Ireland and won a Brownlow medal, but then talks about the charitable work that he did. So arguably there is a precedent for erecting a statue of Neil Danaher, but as Kevin Sheedy just said, I mean, Danaher was a good player, but he probably wasn't elite, given especially that his career was cut short by knee injuries, which back in the day ended lots of careers. 133693, mornings at 3aw.com.au. Calls and emails are coming up. After 10, I want to talk about the proposed changes to the national gun ownership laws. It's weird. The federal government has proposed them, but it's up to each state to implement them. And interestingly, Jacinta Allen has decided against it. The proposal was to limit licensed shooters to no more than four firearms. We're going to speak to the convener of the Australian Gun Safety Alliance. I'm guessing that they probably think the restrictions are a good idea, but I don't think these restrictions would have stopped the Bondi massacre had they been in place before December last year. And as you heard in the news headlines with Madeleine Burke, Doug Baird has had that ridiculous government decision to strip him of a $2,848 per annum travel allowance reversed. He, of course, is the father of the late Cameron Baird, VC. Doug Baird will also join us on the program. 133693 at 14 to 10.
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26: 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Thanks to Country Hearing Care. More people hearing better.
0: It is 11 to 10 on the criteria for statues at the MCG. Stuart has emailed us. He says maybe the criteria needs amending. And Stuart says while we're doing that, could we also amend the criteria that says we have to have a statue of Daniel Andrews? Well, yeah, that's going to cost, what is it, $130,000? Cast in bronze, and the feeling or the thinking is they're going to have to stick it inside the parliamentary garden at the rear of Parliament House, because if it's left anywhere in a public place, it'll get vandalised. Anthony wants to know, did Jess Wilson promise to do anything about paying down government debt? Well, yes and no, Anthony. I mean, there's no big assets to sell like the SEC that was sold under the Kennett regime back in the day, but she says the public service hiring freeze over 10 years will save $22 billion. I haven't checked the numbers. I've only just found that out. And then there's other things they're going to look at doing, like possibly not building the suburban rail loop, which I guess would save money too. But it's not an easy task, Anthony. I think there's going to have to be cuts in spending and, would you believe it, even tax rises. And Gail wants to know, it's easy to say we will increase police numbers by 3,000, but wouldn't Labor just do this too? Well, maybe, Gail, but Jess Wilson did make a comment, and one that I've heard echoed by many police, including the Chief Commissioner, Mike Bush. A lot of police get very frustrated with our legal system and leave the police force because they've found themselves arresting the same young crooks over and over again. The Liberals do get in and they toughen up the bail laws, as you heard about half an hour ago, it may well be that police get less frustrated and stay on at the force. We'll see. Weather now for Roth Newton's 20% off lounge suite sale, 20% off Lazy Boy IMG and Australian made. It's currently 15. Our forecast top is just 17. Ian, good morning.
12: Oh, good morning, Tom. Thanks for your time. Tom, with regards to Danaher statue, nothing needs to be changed with the rules. The MCGs for elite footballers, athletes, etc. But already there's a place named after him. It's a pedestrian walk called Danaher's Way. Put the statue at the start of that, and before every big freeze game, that's where everyone meets, and they walk to the G in honour of him.
0: Yeah, well, that would probably work, wouldn't it? And it wouldn't sort of muddy the rules about the elite sporting statues that are already outside the MCG. But it is interesting. I mean, Jim Steins won a Brownlow and was a very good player, although some Melbourne supporters say he cost them a spot in the grand final. I forget which year that was. Was it late 80s? And, you know, then you've got the likes of Lee Matthews and Kevin Bartlett, who between the two of them kicked, I think, 1,700 combined goals. But they never won a Brownlow because they weren't the umpire's pets. Luke, good morning.
13: Oh, good morning, Tom. Look, there's a statue of Hayden Bunton outside the MCG.
0: There is.
13: Excellent footballer, won 3 Brownlow medals, and I think he won 3 McGarry medals or whatever the Western Australian equivalent is. But he only ever played 4 VFL games at the MCG. Hardly a strong connection with the ground.
0: Yeah, I suppose. Yeah, that's a good point, actually. The issue was back then, of course, all the home and away games were played largely at the suburban grounds, weren't they?
13: Well, they were, but even so, he still only played 4 games on the MCG. I don't know what the criteria is. Surely Neil Danaher coached you know, more than four games at the MCG.
0: Many more.
13: Melbourne.
0: It's a good point, and you're right. And again, the MCG criteria says the statues reinforce the association between elite sportsmen and women who competed here and the stadium who rejoiced in their performance. So, yes, there is supposed to be a strong link with the MCG. Look, I didn't know that about Hayden Bunton. Thank you, Luke. Ben, good morning.
1: Oh, good morning, Tom. How are you?
0: Yeah, good, Ben.
1: Yeah, just with the minimum sentencing, they'll stop everything dead in their tracks if they do that. These maximum sentences, they don't work.
0: Look, I agree with you, and even trying kids who have charged with serious crimes in the county court, it's still open for the judges in the county court to look at a 16-year-old and say, well, look, you might be in the adult court, but you're only 16. I'm simply not going to put you in jail. And I agree, Ben. Look, I would just bite the bullet and go through, you know, the various crimes that are included, like arson and so forth, and just stick minimum sentences in there for adults as well as teenagers and just be done. Let's just give it a go. Let's give it a go. We've also got to change, though, the criteria by which we select magistrates to make sure that they understand that being soft on crime is not an option anymore. The problem is we've got dozens of magistrates who can't be sacked, and they are soft on crime. Craig, hello.
14: Yes, good morning. How are we?
0: Good, Craig.
14: With the Neil Danaher thing, Essendon's home ground now is the MCG.
0: It is.
14: Melbourne's home ground has always been the MCG.
0: Yeah,
14: I know he doesn't come under the criterion of being the football where it is. Now, couldn't the Essendon and the Melbourne Football Club go to the MCC, or, as you said, they've got to go to the government or whatever now and make it a different option of...
0: Yeah, look, they could, Craig, and as we've discovered, say, I didn't realise, but the walkway, actually it was Daniel Andrews that did this, is already called Danaher's Way. So maybe a statue at the far end of the walkway, which is not directly on the MCG precinct. But I do think the purity of the existing statues, and by that I mean that they are all of elite sports people, needs to be maintained. Craig, thank you. At 5 to 10.
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0: It is just on 10 o'clock. News coming up in a moment with Madeline Burke. After the news, I want to talk about gun control. The federal government proposed limiting all licensed shooters to no more than 4 firearms. Jacinda Ardern was actually against it. And I've got to say, I agree with the Premier on this one. We'll also speak with Doug Baird, the father of Cameron Baird VC, the late Cameron Baird VC. The federal government somewhat belatedly is giving him back his travel allowance, which is something they never should have taken away. And later on, should we make it easier to get and keep living on the dole? 133 693.
6: Gold Central Victoria. Gold Central Victoria. National news now.
7: 15 degrees in Melbourne, drizzle at times, a top of just 17 today. It's 10 o'clock. Good morning, I'm Madeline Burke. Two men arrested in relation to the movements of police killer Desmond Freeman have been released from custody. The pair, aged 48 and 45, were arrested at different locations in the state's northeast yesterday afternoon as officers continue to probe how the fugitives spent 7 months on the run. Victoria Police say the men have been released pending further inquiries. The state opposition leader wants to recruit an additional 3,000 police as residents in crime-plagued suburbs slam further station closures. Those living in Melbourne's outer north have expressed shock at a move to lock counter doors and slash hours at 4 local police stations. Jess Wilson has told Tom Elliott if she becomes Premier, she's committed to reopen them all.
8: On any given day at the moment, there are 1,500 vacancies in Victoria Police. My commitment is to recruit 3,000 additional police over our 4 years in government so that we can reopen the more than 40 police stations that have closed or reduced their hours over that period of time, while also ensuring we have enough police out on the beat and out on patrol.
7: A group of so-called ISIS brides could be charged over the coming days after arriving in Australia overnight. Federal politics editor Michael Packey.
22: 7 women and 12 children landed in Sydney and Melbourne after leaving their camp in Syria last week. Counter-terrorism police searched their belongings and downloaded content from their devices. Unlike the cohort who arrived earlier this month, this group did not face arrest and were escorted out of the airport. The opposition's Phil Thompson says the government needs to explain why.
24: It's disappointing to see these ISIS members get the gold standard treatment.
22: Federal independent Monique Ryan argues if the women have done wrong, they should face the full force of the law, but says the children have already been through enough.
25: We should treat them sensitively.
22: One woman is considering legal action after she was prevented from returning to Australia and remains in Syria with her daughter. Michael Packey, Canberra.
7: Queensland researchers have developed a blood monitoring technology they believe could replace tumour biopsies. The UQ-led study is seeking an alternative to current small cell lung cancer screening methods. Associate Professor Arutha Kulasinghe says the early signs are positive.
27: What we're trying to do is to be able to measure those tumour markers, not by sampling the tumour directly, but in a non-invasive way, such as a simple blood test.
2: The UK's hottest May Day record has been broken again, with Kew Gardens in London recording a maximum of 35.1. 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
2: Essendon's search for its next coach is beginning, with James Hird declaring he'd love the job. The Premiership captain apologising again for his role in their decline during the drug saga and promising he has learned from the debacle. Essendon icon Kevin Sheedy has reiterated his position in backing Hird to return to the Bombers.
4: Oh, I think that if you can let the past be gone, I think that there's not a lot of great possible coaches out there.
0: Mm.
4: So the coaching sort of ranks it, and it's very difficult to